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No one's pacing themselves. Why start now? 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

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Double and triple shots all Memorial Day weekend. Because hearing just one song by the same band is like eating one potato chip. I mean, really. He just can't do it. We are 102.9 The Buzz, Nashville's rock station. 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

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All Memorial Day weekend, we're kicking off the summer with a block party weekend. Double and triple shots of your favorite bands all weekend long. Now, here's a triple shot, just like your uncle's margaritas, but legally safer. 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

Some people paint. Others yell at referees on TV while sitting on the couch in gym shorts. We just do this. 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

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All Memorial Day weekend, we're kicking off the summer with a block party weekend. 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

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Double and triple shots all Memorial Day weekend. Because hearing just one song by the same band is like eating one potato chip. I mean, really. He just can't do it. We are 102.9 The Buzz, Nashville's rock station. 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

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All Memorial Day weekend, we're kicking off the summer with a block party weekend. 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

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Because summer starts with loud music and forgetting what day it is. Seriously, what day is it? This is Nashville's Rock Station. 1029, The Buzz.

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0: Every Tuesday, 1029 The Buzz is showing off its perfect pair. When you hear two songs in a row by the same band, text TWIN to the Buzz text line. You'll win a gift card to Twin Peaks. You can grab some wings, a sandwich, a quickie lunch combo, or a 29-degree beer, all while enjoying the view.
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1: When I used to go through the drive-thru, I would get
2: Isn't it called a crumb bucket?
1: It's not called a crumb bucket. The batter crumbs. And that's when they just take all the crumbs that fell off the fried fish and they scoop it up with a metal scoop and then dump it on your order. And then when you're done, you take the plastic fork that came with it and balance a load of crumbs.
3: Yeah, load of crumbs.
2: Yeah. Yeah.
4: Your crumb load from your crumb bucket.
3: So you're just forking your crumb load?
1: Okay. Just the thought of that triggered my vagal nerve and made me sneeze. I thought it was going to be for a second.
4: Yeah. Spoonful of load from your crumb bucket.
5: I like you to crumb all over my fish, please.
4: Free beer. You have some crumb.

0: It is Tuesday. Not Monday, everybody. Keep your head on a swivel. Never know how it could go. Hi there. It's the Free Beer and Outwig Show, live from the O'Reilly Auto Parts Studios, home of the professional parts people. We'll be live Friday from the Jersey Shore at Jenks for the morning show with 105.7 The Hawk, where we started 24 years ago in June.
1: Yeah. Ugh. Yep. 2002.
0: It's a long time.
1: That's insane.
0: Our time on the Jersey Shore can almost rent a car legally now.
2: Yeah.
0: This is crazy.
2: Do you think they'll have a four-tier wedding cake style cake for us?
0: I hope not. That would be weird. It'd really ramp up the pressure for the 25th, huh?
1: Yeah.
0: I mean, if you go four-tier on 24, what do you do on 25?
2: It's big.
0: Five tiers?
1: I assume crazy. So, yeah.
0: Looking forward to Friday.
2: Yeah, it's
0: going
2: to be
0: always special going home to New Jersey.
2: Details on that on the events page, or if you follow us on Facebook, all the event info is there. So if you want to pick up tickets, I think there are some left, but I'm not
0: positive. I think a few. From the O'Reilly Auto Parts Studios, as we said, you can join us 1-800-947-3979. I'm Free Beer, one of the hosts, and I thought we were going to get a new announcer for the show, or maybe someone to make some drops, because we're doing what you do on a Friday night, me and my wife and one of our dudes were sitting around seeing who could do dumb voices. It started out because of the thing we did on segment 17 the other day. Kelly, what were the two words you said? Oh, okay. Right?
3: Yeah.
0: Was that it?
3: Wow. Okay.
0: Yeah.
3: Wow,
0: and you had to say it like,
3: okay.
0: Surprise,
3: mm-hmm.
0: Sad, disappointed.
2: That video, by the way, was hilarious.
3: Yeah, the video
2: that you
3: good.
2: Posted on
3: mm-hmm.
2: social over the weekend.
0: Well, then we started doing similar, and eventually it just led to this dumb moment where I thought I was going to get a fun drop.
4: Name that blank.
0: That's me.
4: These pretzels are making me thirsty.
0: That's Hayden. That's not what I asked him to say at all. That's not what I asked him to say at all. I said, name that blank. He's
2: okay.
0: You heard him.
4: Name that blank.
2: That was him?
0: Yes.
4: Name that blank. Say it with that tempo. Blank.
1: it's impressive and unnerving.
0: It is.
4: Say the whole thing.
5: It's so deeper. It's going crazy.
6: I don't know.
0: Oh, dude, that's his real, well, an exaggerated version of his real voice.
4: Name that blank. Say just like me. Name that blank.
2: I'd be so annoyed.
0: It's such a smart.
2: Just say it.
1: Say what I'm saying.
7: You have to do it again because horse laugh ruined it.
0: Well, yeah, no, the voice is great. So that's what I
2: that
0: did Friday.
2: That was impressive how he can get his voice that deep. How that?
3: Can we listen to the pretzel one again?
4: These pretzels are making me thirsty.
0: He so sounds good. Like the movie guy.
2: Yeah.
0: In a land where
2: Don
0: pretzels
2: LaFontaine.
0: Make you thirsty.
1: That's hilarious.
0: That was fun. We had a lot of fun.
4: These pretzels are making me thirsty.
2: And I'm going to save that as a drop. So you're going to hear that 6 months from now. And
0: sounds
2: nobody's going to have any idea who it is or why we have it.
1: But at some point, we'll travel through Philly again and we'll have to use that.
2: Yes. Oh, are we going through Philly?
0: No,
2: we're going direct, right?
0: No.
2: Oh, darn.
0: Well, yeah. I mean, as direct as Philly, Newark.
2: Yeah.
4: These pretzels are making me thirsty.
2: Good morning, I'm Steve, and I had like the most whirlwind trip ever on Sunday. I left on Sunday morning, got back on Monday morning, and I went to Boston with my buddy Kyle, met up with my brother, and we did a full day of just drinking around the city, and then went to a Springsteen concert that night, and then we had to wake up super early Monday morning and fly back. Like
0: how early did you get up to leave for the airport?
2: Yesterday, on the way back.
0: Yeah.
2: 5:15.
0: That's tough.
2: Our flight was at 7:10.
0: You guys had been doing nothing but roaming the whole day.
2: Yeah. Now I was smart. I stopped at a certain point. Like we got to the concert and I'm not a huge beer drinker, but you know, when you're at a concert, like typically your options are beer. And I didn't want one of those massive beers that's like, you know, 68 ounces or something. So I was like, you know something? I think I'm good. I am done. I'm not going to have any more. Well, Kyle and my brother drank another three beers at the concert. And
0: together with two straws or
2: no,
0: six total?
2: No, they had six total. So they had,
0: They
2: had three more at the show. And then for weeks, my brother had been saying, all I want to do is get an old fashioned after the show. And I was like, all right, well, you're on your own for that. I'm not getting an old fashioned.
0: He's got some big dreams in him.
2: Yeah. So he,
1: because after a Springsteen show, what is it? 2 a.m.?
2: No, it was show started at 7:30, so it was over just before 10:30. But by the time we made our way out and went a couple blocks and got to a bar, it was after 11, and they both sat down. And they were both like, "Yeah, give me an old fashioned," and I was like,
0: "Oh man,
2: you're crazy, man!
0: You're like, so, I want to go to bed."
2: I was perfectly fine. I was guy sitting at the bar sipping a water, though. I'm like, "Nope, I am not joining your idiot
0: Smart.
2: Crew."
0: Were either of them hungover on their planes or trains?
2: Yeah, a bit.
0: That's miserable.
2: Yeah,
0: you did the right thing. Always make sure you're not hungover for travel. It's like terrible.
2: Yeah, it was so much fun though, and I had a great time.
3: Good morning, I'm Kelly. Y'all ever do that thing where you sit down on the toilet seat, but the actual top of the toilet seat is down, so your butt just hits the top of the toilet seat?
5: Yeah.
0: You mean it's closed?
3: Yeah.
1: Yeah, you mean the lid is down?
3: That's exactly what I just said. Yeah. I literally just said, you know, like when the top is down.
0: Yeah.
3: And you sit on it, and you're like, what is happening? It feels like your toilet's betrayed you, but you actually just weren't paying attention.
0: Mm-hmm.
3: I did that over the weekend, and I hated myself. I was like, why does this feel so humiliating? Nobody saw it but me. But immediately I'm just like so embarrassed by my butt cheeks, and I just like hated that feeling so much.
2: What's
3: and I know
2: worse?
3: People know that feeling.
2: What's worse, that or when you lift up the toilet seat too and then your butt hits water?
3: Oh, that's awful.
1: Like that's way
0: the seat's
1: worse.
0: Gone.
1: That's way worse when you don't realize the seat itself is up too.
3: Yeah.
1: That's a bad feeling.
3: Yeah. So I just wanted to remind you guys of what that feels like, so everybody can squirm for just a second, because for whatever reason, it's so weird.
2: Yeah. It is oddly embarrassing.
3: Yeah.
2: Oh, everyone's going to know.
0: Nope, they're not.
3: Yeah.
1: No, they're not even in here.
3: I feel like I got to wipe the seat down in case I left like an imprint or something.
5: Because
3: you sit down with like I'm ready to go. And I was not.
0: You're ready.
3: I'm just thankful that I didn't like immediately start going to the bathroom. Like, you know, some people, I feel like they just get to going.
0: Like before they touch the porcelain, they're already dropping it out?
3: Yeah. Or maybe once they've sat, like they just can't control it. Like you get, the closer you get, the urge is stronger.
1: Yeah. Your brain tells you you're there.
3: Yeah, exactly.
1: Like when it's time to give up. Yeah. It's okay. Yeah.
0: That same feeling like when you drive home and you have to go to the bathroom really bad. And as soon as you pull in your driveway, it's like, oh, I'm going to die.
3: Yeah. I'm going to pee myself.
1: Yeah. Somehow the brain knows.
3: Mm-hmm.
1: I don't know how. Good morning. I'm Hot Wings with a hot take.
0: Oh, hot. Hot, hot, hot, hot, hot, hot.
1: You know those throwback style sneakers that are like 70s and 80s looking styles where they're all suedey looking. They look like
0: Steve's.
1: They look like old tennis shoes from the 70s.
2: I think I'd need give me a brand. Give me a brand I can look up.
1: I don't know. Like this.
0: I thought you said this was a hot take.
1: It is. I thought you'd know what I was talking about. You can buy these everywhere, and they're ugly as balls. You shouldn't buy them. They're stupid.
0: They're quite a scourge, the way 20% of the people are vaguely aware of them.
1: Well, I thought throwback sneakers, given that you guys are all from the 80s, you'd know what I was talking about.
0: What's the deal with Yar's Revenge?
1: Those are ugly shoes.
0: Man, did you just say I'm not?
5: Yeah, I did.
0: You might be more authentically from the 80s than I am.
5: You think?
0: Just from a soul perspective.
5: Maybe.
0: I don't know. I'm sorry we didn't know your shoes that way.
1: I hate
0: to leave you in the lurch like that.
1: Yeah. I thought you'd know what I meant.
0: Did you guys see that hanky I saw this weekend?
1: Yeah, that's the same. That's the same. Thank you.
0: What am I thinking of right now?
3: I want Saucony's to come back. I love the Saucony's. Which is essentially what you just showed us. I think they're so great.
1: You can get them. They're ugly. Don't get them.
3: Right. That's what I'm saying. I just want them to come back so they're not ugly. Maybe I start wearing them and then one day they'll come back. They just look like they've got one of those, you know, on the end of a printer paper, like in the 80s and 90s, the tearaway paper.
0: Mm-hmm.
3: Saucony's logo on the side of their shoes always looked like that to me.
0: When I worked at the shoe store, they were just for runners then.
3: Yeah.
0: Maybe they always were. But everyone who came in said it differently.
2: Oh, I know
0: some of the Saucony's.
2: Yeah, I know.
1: I thought it was Saucony.
2: I know you're saying it right, but I always see it as Saucony in my head.
0: Saucony, that was another one.
2: Yeah,
0: Saucony.
1: Yeah,
0: what did you say? Saucony.
1: Saucony. I was pretty sure it was Saucony, but maybe it's Saucony.
0: I have no idea. I used to sell them. I didn't know how to pronounce Converse or Nike.
1: I know we always said it was.
5: We just sold them.
1: Originally, we always said Nikes.
5: Mm-hmm.
1: We didn't know it was Nike.
5: That's true.
1: Get some Nikes.
0: 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We did these once before. But we'll do them as a group, like a family. Big sexual family.
3: Oh.
0: Just seeing if anyone's looking. I'm looking at the tops of eyelids on here. Back in a moment, it is the Free Beer and Hot Wings Show. 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
1: People need advice. Do you need some? That's next hour. 1 hour from now, if you need something, you can wait and text it then. Call it in then or email now if you like. 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Dumber Than the Show trivia revisited later on this hour. So I've been saving questions recently. The kind that are supposed to spur conversation on their significant other.
2: All right.
1: But we're using them here.
2: Okay.
1: Some of them apply pretty well. Some of them make it weird.
2: All right. As they do.
9: We'll be the judge of that.
1: Wings, do you want to answer this about, you're going to go first. Choose the person you'd like to answer it about before I read it for you. Could be any of us.
2: You.
1: Okay. If you close your eyes and think of me, what am I wearing?
2: Yeah, nothing. If I close my eyes and think about you, what are you wearing? I mean, I guess probably in my mind, you'd be wearing usually like some kind of a college hoodie of some sort.
1: Mm-hmm. Or some sort of hoodie.
2: But you and I dress alike. So, I mean, in a lot of ways, we often wear, you know, button-up shirts that are plaid or hoodies. Or sometimes I could picture you in a suit, too. Like when you do your sports stuff, like a sport.
1: I thought you were going to say like when you're dead.
2: Yeah.
1: You know, in your dumb coffin.
2: Mm-hmm.
6: I go straight to overalls, no t-shirt.
2: You're pretty easy.
1: For me?
6: Yeah.
1: Okay. Yeah, I don't think I've ever actually worn that.
6: Yeah.
1: But I like that it's in my world.
6: Yeah. And I feel like it was before you knew you needed glasses. So you're just a little cross-eyed because you're trying hard to see.
1: Do I have a piece of hay in my mouth?
6: Yeah. Yeah. You're just a little short, kind of dirty.
2: Yeah.
9: See, for me, it's a long sleeve shirt with a short sleeve shirt on over top of it.
10: Oh, that means he likes music.
9: Yeah, exactly.
1: What?
6: So true.
9: Yeah.
6: It's two band t-shirts. Yeah. One's long sleeve, one's short sleeve.
2: Yeah.
9: Also, you have jeans that are a little bit baggy. I'm thinking of early 2000s.
1: You're describing the photo of me next to Fenway Park the last time I made it to Cape Cod.
9: Yeah.
2: Yeah.
1: And, I had it was like a knockoff of Ed Hardy, probably like some locally done Chiodetto. Our friend Walshy did them.
2: Yeah.
1: Had one of those on over a long sleeve tee. Jeans that are a little baggy, right for the time, not for now.
9: A shoe with some kind of buckle. Doing
1: I don't think I had a buckle.
9: Doing fancy foot.
1: Why do I have a pilgrim
9: with
1: shoe?
9: With a long goatee and a visor on backwards and upside down.
1: I have never worn a visor backwards or upside down.
9: Yeah, frosted tips. Yeah.
1: Everything like else is possible.
6: The homemade one where you had to like scoop them through the little holes on your head.
1: Yeah.
9: You basically. Okay. Yeah.
1: This was just Hot Wings question and answer.
9: Yep. Yeah.
1: No one asked the left side of the room.
6: It seemed like he was struggling, though.
9: Yeah.
6: So.
9: Yeah, we were just helping.
1: You jumped in. All right, Kelly, you take the next one. Who do you want to answer? Oh, no. This one's not one you can answer about someone else. You have to answer this about yourself.
6: Okay.
1: What's the last thing that made you laugh uncontrollably?
6: Yesterday, a friend of mine stepped in poop right after telling all of us that she had a really bad day.
1: Why is that? It's so unfair how funny it is.
9: It's so demoralizing.
6: It's so much worse. And yet I was laughing.
1: At the time, did you laugh or did you try to stifle?
6: Oh, God, yeah. I couldn't help it. I couldn't help it. We were all laughing.
1: Did she know as soon as she did it or did someone have to say?
6: Oh, yeah.
1: You just.
6: Honestly, it was so much poop. Somebody looked at it and said, did a human do that?
9: Did she laugh?
6: Yeah. I mean,
1: she did, for her.
6: She gave us all that look of, I'm going to kill somebody, and then started laughing because we were all laughing. But damn, that was so funny. I feel like I laugh a lot, even because of the job, 100%. But even outside of the job, I feel like I laugh a lot.
1: Mm-hmm. Does everyone remember the last thing like that really was out of control?
10: It's probably just something stupid. Me and my roommate were going back and forth saying, actually, yeah, it was. I took a picture of her. Me, Kelly, and my roommate went to the Black Rocks by Lake Superior. And I took a picture of my roommate, like, sitting up on one of the rocks. And the way that the lighting was made her hand look like it was about 2 feet long.
6: Her hand is as long as her thigh.
10: It was so, like, once you zoomed in and realized it was her hand, like, it was fine. But from far away, it looked crazy. And then we're already sitting there giggling about that. And then we were a little drunk, and I went, your hand said fee fi fo thumb.
6: It was very funny.
1: Where it's just where any gibberish makes it even better. Not that wasn't gibberish.
10: Stomach hurt. I had to tell her to stop talking for a minute because I couldn't laugh anymore.
9: Oh, I remember mine. It was when we were in the Upper Peninsula and we were at dinner. And we were, of course, going back to our old favorite topic of the show, fish tanking.
1: God.
9: Yeah. Is that what it's called?
10: Tanked.
9: Okay.
1: Yeah.
6: Anyway, back to fish tanking.
9: And for some reason, we can't stop coming up with fake plots for that show, which aren't really fake at all. Because the show is about Italians from Brooklyn who make fish tanks for famous people.
1: And they're never quite sure they're going to fit.
2: But for some reason, they're based in Iowa. Everyone's a transplant.
6: And they used to be a baker, so it could be a fish tank. Or it could be cake.
2: Yeah, you're right. That was mine was the same. The last time, I mean, I've had some pretty big belly laughs here on the show, but that was the last time like I was hurting.
9: Yeah.
2: And it was so stupid.
9: Yep.
1: Steve, are you ready?
9: Yeah.
1: Who would you like to answer about?
9: I would like to answer about Tommy.
1: What's one way Tommy has grown or changed since you two started working together? It says dating, but yeah.
9: Let's see.
1: I mean, obviously he knows clouds can happen at night now.
9: Yeah.
6: That's good.
9: I feel like Tommy has made a conscious effort to change his diet a little bit so he's not just eating piles of sugar.
11: It's true, you guys. It's true.
9: Yeah.
1: What did you bring today?
2: Pile of sugar.
6: Trick.
1: You, Keebler Elves, pile of sugar.
9: Extra sugar Pop-Tarts.
1: It's literally called pile of sugar.
11: Yeah. No, I had a protein bar this morning. And I have some lightly salted pistachios to munch on later.
1: Wow.
9: Okay.
1: Like the protein bar, was it like,
9: that's Snickers.
1: It
2: satisfies.
11: No, it's one of those, Clif Bars? Yeah.
9: Clif Bar or Kind Bar. Or
11: that weird, mushy, but really good munchy boy.
2: Yeah.
1: Maitland, who do you want to answer about?
10: Steve.
1: What food is Steve most likely sneaking out of the fridge when you catch him in the middle of the night and he turns around like a raccoon?
10: Ooh, it's got to be a sweet treat of some sort. Yeah.
11: It's a Fudgy the Whale.
10: Yes.
6: The whole thing.
1: Oh, my God. Whale tail.
9: I love eating the whale tail.
1: I think that's a...
9: Yeah, it's always going to be a sweet.
10: Mm-hmm.
1: All right. Hot Wings?
2: Yeah.
1: Choose 7 or 8 for me. Oh, wait. I will answer about you. Choose okay. 7 or 8.
2: Seven.
1: What is the most surprising thing, Freebeer, you've learned about hot wings?
9: Oh, this is easy.
1: Okay, I'm curious if yours is the same one, because it wasn't until I had known you for like 24 years that I found out you were apparently a lake kid when you were little.
9: Oh, okay, mine's similar.
1: What is yours?
9: That he was a boatman.
1: The same thing. Yeah. I was at the lake on a boat all the time. What are you talking about?
9: I have boat friends. I go out on the lake on the high seas still all the time.
1: I have a tattoo of an anchor on my arm. Why do you think I have that? You have a tattoo? Yes.
6: I'll never forget the day I found out you were a bead doorman.
1: That was also pretty shocking.
2: Yeah. Oh, yeah, I had one of those. Yeah, mm-hmm. In college, I had a bead door.
6: What was the print on it or the design?
2: Beads.
10: Well, like when all the beads were hanging together, it makes the design.
6: It's such a punchable face sometimes.
1: No, I saw it. He's right. It was just beads. That's a fair answer.
2: I mean, it didn't
6: that was
2: have...
6: before they started decorating those beads.
1: Yeah. I guess so.
6: The evolution of the bead door. Yeah.
2: I mean, I guess they were multicolored, but they didn't make a print. There wasn't like, it didn't look, when it was hanging, it didn't look like a tiger or something. Is that what you're asking?
9: I'd watch that documentary.
2: No.
9: The evolution of the bead door. Bead door started off in the 30s with just beads.
2: Hey, you know, they stand by far enough fiber. Change these colors.
6: Just brown.
9: And some crazy wizard said, why don't you throw some red in there?
1: What? All right, Hot Wings, who do you want to answer about?
2: Kelly.
1: What celebrity could you picture Kelly being friends with?
2: Jesus. It'd be easier to figure out which one she wouldn't be friends with. What celebrity would she want to be friends with?
1: Who would she want to be friends with? You could actually see it happening.
2: Okay. Boy.
1: Or you think they'd get along?
2: A lot of people would be put off by her aggressiveness.
6: But it's gotten me far in life.
1: someone equally aggressive, like Courtney Love.
2: No, I don't think so. I think it'd be somebody that... Because you have to have yin and yang. You have to have somebody not aggressive. So it's Drew Barrymore.
6: Oh, I like her.
2: I could see you actually being friends with Drew Barrymore.
6: I like her. I think she's funny.
1: Okay, what about Steve Howings?
2: Who could Steve actually be friends with? I think Steve could actually be friends with... Nope.
1: That couldn't have felt great, Steve. In an imaginary hypothetical world, he thought of someone you might like to be friends with and then went, nope.
9: He could literally just say any name and he can't think of one.
2: Well, but he said it has to be somebody you could legitimately meet somewhere and be friends with.
1: Okay, let's change that. Just someone that you think he'd hit it off with.
9: Name a person that might like me.
2: Yeah, because my...
1: The greeter at a Walmart?
2: Because my brain went to Mike Rowe, but that's just what he wants. Yeah. That's not who he would actually be friends with.
9: I'd love to be friends with
2: that's
9: Mike
2: not going to happen.
9: That's so interesting.
2: So it would have to be like one of the side... people on one of those wrenching shows on what was Motor Trend TV.
9: Oh, like Stacy David.
2: Yeah.
9: Or like some of the feathered mullet who works on trucks.
1: Some guy who always has a bandana named Huggy.
2: Yeah.
1: Works on a Jeep show.
9: Yeah.
1: All right. But it's a Jeep offshore fishing show.
2: Yeah, like Roger from Truckin'.
1: Or DeAndre from Cakes from Africa or whatever. What's that show? Oh, no,
9: No, it was
1: Cupcake
9: cakes,
1: Battle.
9: Cakes Cake from, Boss. Cakes from Africa. You had it right the first time.
1: All right, Hot Wings, what celebrity would Maitland be friends with?
2: Maitland would legitimately be friends with... Oh, JoJo Siwa.
10: No, don't do that to me. Don't do that to me.
1: I was going to say the guy from the Limu Emu commercials.
10: That's more like it.
9: Or Limu.
2: Yeah. Oh, yeah. Yeah,
10: the emu.
2: Okay. Ask me about Tommy.
1: What celebrity would Tommy be friends with?
2: The Liberty Bibberty guy.
10: For real.
9: Just sitting on that bench.
11: Oh, God. That'd be Liberty the best Bibberty. Day of my life.
1: Well, that was a lot of fun. You want a couple more?
6: Yeah.
1: Maybe one more?
9: Sure. Can we come back to this later?
1: Well, there's 76 more questions, so I bet we could.
9: Sounds like a yes to me.
6: Keep rolling on through.
1: All right, some of them apply better than others. Oh, this is a good one. Kelly.
6: Yes.
1: Choose someone. Actually, you're probably going to have to do it for everyone. What the hell?
6: All right.
1: You'll probably want to. What do you remember thinking the first time you saw me? Start with me.
6: Okay. I remember the first time I saw you, I was like, oh, he's Big Brother vibes for sure.
1: I picked you up at the airport, right?
6: Yeah.
2: Or do you mean like spying on you with cameras like 1984?
9: Yeah.
1: I'm still a little nervous for that answer.
9: You know, like those pornos that are really popular these days.
2: Oh, you're the best Big Brother.
6: Yeah. Well, it was also,
9: don't tell mom.
6: There was so much snow on the ground and you were like talking me through kind of like everybody figuring out snow when they move here. And I thought that was really nice because I had no idea what I was doing coming from Georgia. Steve gave immediate Jersey vibes. And I should have known that we were kind of related in some way. Because my cousin, Uncle
1: Steve,
6: Jimmy.
1: When I brought her into Founders that night, you were like, hey! Hey!
6: They ain't got them on the menu. I brought them myself.
1: They're from Fazoli's, real Italian.
9: Oh, man. Do I bring my own food to restaurants vibe?
6: Yeah, actually, there it is.
9: Bummer.
6: Maitland gave little sister vibes immediately. I was like, I think I felt the same way about her that the previous host I worked with, Jen Hobby, felt about me. Like, immediately wanted to be like big sister to her.
1: Oh, I thought you were going to say disposable.
6: No. I didn't know if Hot Wings liked me. I thought, I was like, he's reserved.
1: Pretty standard.
6: Yeah, I was like, he's reserved. And I didn't know if it was, I was like, I don't know if he likes me just because I'm new and he's going to feel me out kind of thing. Like, is she going to mess everything up? Is she cool? And then immediately he was so nice. So I was like, he's not so reserved. You're private is a good way to put it.
2: That's true.
6: Yeah. And then Tommy, I was like, I thought this kid parties. I don't know why. Oh. I was like, Tommy's going to be that kid that comes in with glitter all over him. And I could have been more wrong. Kind of, I guess. You have fun. You get down. But I thought you were going to be like partying until like 2-3 in the morning a handful of times a week.
11: I wish. No.
1: No. What is stopping you?
11: Oh, I love sleeping.
6: Okay. Yeah. See, he's more like how when I met Maitland, y'all would call her like grandma.
1: Mm-hmm.
6: Tommy's got grandpa vibes.
1: Yeah.
6: But young one, when we met him and I was like, oh, your dad's a priest? Oh, you're wild. And then he wasn't.
1: That does happen a lot, right?
6: Yeah. And you also have like earrings and crazy hair. I was like, oh, yeah, he definitely parties.
1: Yeah, but really, it's just a poser, right?
6: Yeah, exactly. Yeah.
11: True.
2: Lame.
11: True.
1: On the way. We can have more questions later. I mean, that's right from the page. Chronic joy, chronic illness, mental illness. Got all the things.
2: All the things. Yeah.
1: All right. Dumber Than the Show Trivia Revisited. 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
5: 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I'm Dagwood. 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Coming up after the show. Throughout the week, we will hook you up with some Nashville Sounds tickets. So we'll get to that here a little bit later. We're at 70 right now, just about 78 today. This rain is going to continue like it did all through the holiday weekend. And we'll see off and on showers throughout all the way through Friday. 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

Time to play Dumber Than the Show trivia. Marvin has been waiting all week to play from the show, and she'll have her opportunity later on this segment. And Aaron responded quickly today when getting the push notification.

0: Yeah.
1: Now, yes, it is.
2: Aaron, you have a chance to win $100 playing Methuselah today in Dumber Than the Show trivia.
3: That was my mom's nickname for my grandma.
0: Oh, wow.
4: Term of endearment,
2: that's
4: huh?
2: Weird by itself.
3: I think so. I don't know.
2: Aaron, you and Maitland will have the same five questions. Whoever gets the most right wins. If there is a tie, low time wins. You get a maximum of 90 seconds. Most people don't need it. You can each pass on questions the first time around, and I will come back to them a second time. Mate's in the hallway already. She will not hear the questions or any of your answers. Any questions for us, Aaron?
1: Nope.
2: How do you think you'll do?
1: Not too bad, but maybe less than half.
2: Okay. Okay. Not the most outrageous claim, but still, you didn't say, I think I'll get none. So that's a good start. All right, Aaron, your turn. Dumber Than the Show trivia. Against Maitland for $100 begins in 3, 2, 1. On the Fahrenheit scale, there are 180 degrees between which two important temperature points?
1: Freezing and boiling.
2: What city do Batman and Robin patrol?
1: Gotham City.
2: What does NATO stand for?
1: Pass.
2: What was Walt Disney notoriously afraid of?
1: Say that again.
2: What was Walt Disney notoriously afraid of?
1: Oh, mice.
2: What was banned in the U.S. under the terms of the 18th Amendment?
1: Oh, alcohol.
2: What does NATO stand for?
1: National Association of Transportation Organization.
2: Time. Aaron, how did you do?
1: Not too bad. I think I got the Batman one because I'm a Batman fan. So not so sure on NATO.
2: You better have gotten it, right?
1: Yeah. Right,
2: hold on. Let's wave Nate the Great in. Mandingo is back.
0: Oh, wow.
4: Oh, man.
2: Going deep now.
4: Yeah.
2: That's what he said.
0: Would be,
4: yeah, you should Google that.
2: You shouldn't Google that. Yeah, Maitland, welcome back.
3: No, I shouldn't. Hello.
2: Are you ready?
3: I think so.
2: Three-game losing streak, trying to avoid four, which we learned earlier, leads to nine.
3: Mm-hmm. No
2: pressure.
3: Can't
2: get to a nine-game losing streak without losing four first. Fact. Look it up.
3: Very true.
2: All right, Maitland, your turn. Dumber Than the Show trivia against Aaron for $100 begins in 3, 2, 1. On the Fahrenheit scale, there are 180 degrees between which two important temperature points?
3: Freezing and boiling.
2: What city do Batman and Robin patrol?
3: Gotham.
2: What does NATO stand for?
3: North American Trade Organization.
2: What was Walt Disney notoriously afraid of?
3: Mice.
2: What was banned in the U.S. under the terms of the 18th Amendment?
3: Alcohol?
2: Time. How'd you do?
3: Okay. Maybe.
2: So pretty confident.
3: Yeah. Can never be too sure.
2: All right. Aaron, welcome back. I would say the two of you had very similar confidence at the conclusion of your rounds, respectively. Let's score the game. On the Fahrenheit scale, there are 180 degrees between which two important temperature points? Maitland said freezing and boiling. Aaron said boiling and freezing. You're both correct. I don't know what other points you would have guessed. But you never know. Tied at one, what city do Batman and Robin patrol? Maitland said Gotham. Aaron said Gotham City. We'll accept both. Both correct. 2-2. What was Walt Disney notoriously afraid of? Maitland said mice. Aaron said mice. Both correct. Tied at three.
3: Dang, Aaron.
2: What was banned in the U.S. under the terms of the 18th Amendment? Maitland said alcohol. Aaron said alcohol. Both of you heavy drinkers. You're both correct. Tied at four.
1: Maybe.
2: Last one. What does NATO stand for? Maitland said North American Trade Organization. Aaron said National Association Transportation Organization.

0: Those are both wildly wrong. North Atlantic Treaty Organization. We're tied at 4 and it goes to the clocks.
1: Whoa.
2: Times weren't that close. About 12 seconds separating the winner from the loser. The winner was a time of 28.32. The loser was a time of 40.36. The winner today, she's done it. She's broken the streak.
3: Yeah!
2: She's done it.
3: Put up a good fight, Aaron.
1: Thank you.
0: If anything, you're only guilty of trying too hard on the NATO question, because that was a lot of your time you passed and then took some time to think of it. I know that feels better, right? Hey, good job. You shouldn't have tried.
4: Yeah. So,
0: Aaron, thanks for listening. Thanks for playing, friend.
1: Yeah, thank you, guys.
0: You see, bud. Maitland, congratulations.
3: Thank you.
0: We'll play again in 2 hours. It could be you who's victorious today for up to $700. Hot Wings $1,200 jackpot on the shelf until Friday.
4: Mm-hmm.
0: When he will play somebody live at Jenks on the Jersey Shore with 105.7 The Hawk when we're on the road. Free beer and Hot Wings report next. 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
1: People who like foam on top of their coffee are wrong. Why am I having to drink through a layer of wet fuzz to get to the thing I actually want, which is the coffee? Like, that's a specialty drink.
2: When people ask me, how do you like your coffee? 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
3: I would like one coffee that deserves no ribbons or trophies, please.
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4: Yeah, you want a blue-collar cup of coffee.
1: Yeah, exactly.
4: In a paper cup. You don't want that little cup condom that they put on there. You want your fingertips to burn.
1: I don't want my coffee to have a pretentious fuzzy hat on it. I just want black coffee.
5: 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TikTok, Instagram, and Facebook. Right there for you. People need advice later on this hour? You need some? 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On Friday, we'll be live at Jenks on the Jersey Shore.
1: Yeah.
5: With 105.7 The Hawk. Looking forward to seeing all of our friends and new friends there.
1: Yeah.
5: It is like a family reunion, though.
1: It's a lot of fun.
5: I love it.
1: It's a lot of fun.
5: No, it's not like a family reunion. I look forward to this.
1: I don't know most people that would show up to a family reunion. Who are you?
5: I don't care for that. You think a ticket for not wearing your seatbelt's the worst that could happen until you get in a crash. Suddenly, a ticket doesn't seem so bad. Click it, don't risk it. Paid for by NHTSA. Let's start with this. Police in Houston were doing donuts in the snow. They got a rare snowfall some point in Houston.
1: Okay.
5: And a man named Hammond Brown recorded it on video and put it on social media. He wasn't really, I think he was like, look, they're doing exactly what they tell us not to do. But he wasn't. Didn't seem like he was trying to make a thing of it. More just like, hey, check these cops out. They're doing donuts. Well, the police union started posting videos of him and digging up old videos of him. What is it, ghost riding his car? And they made fun of him for having a cracked windshield. They started kind of bullying him, the police union. And so here's the man talking. And then you'll also hear the president of the police union, Doug Griffith, talking about how it's not a big deal.
6: Yeah, look at HPD, man. Look, they're out here doing donuts, man.
7: We're human. We like to have a good time just like they do. He took it a little serious, and then things may have went off the rails a little bit.
6: Just leave me alone. I don't want no problems.
7: He can't do what he does in public and then turn around and call out others.
6: It's really messing with me because y'all posting all my business on social media. It's like y'all doing a lot to me, and y'all really getting me scared, like, because I ain't did nothing. I ain't did nothing wrong. Y'all was in the wrong.
7: They know what they did was wrong. It's been taken care of. For the public to be concerned about complaining on police officers, you can complain all you want. We don't go hunting people to they complain on police officers. That's not what we do.
5: It seems like you do.
4: Seems like that's exactly what you do.
1: Yeah. I mean, how can this possibly still be a thing anyway?
5: He pointed out that you were doing a thing, and then you've kind of harassed him. And even in your quote, you said, he can't do what he's doing and then blame us. Yes, he can. He absolutely can.
1: Yeah, he was also in the wrong.
5: By your perspective, your officers can never write a ticket again.
4: Yeah, what the?
5: Right? I mean,
4: what's going to get paid?
1: Oh, it's so stupid.
5: What a childish idiot.
1: Well, especially over an infraction like that. You know, I mean, this isn't like, they've been accused of murdering someone.
5: Yeah.
1: They were doing donuts. That's the kind of thing that passes out of the news cycle in about 8 minutes if you just let it go. Yeah.
5: If they weren't doing this,
1: I mean, who
5: most
1: cares?
5: Most of us would have never seen it.
1: No, who cares?
4: Like, taken full advantage of it. You know? Like, turn it into one of those fun stories that you see where they just say, like, we were busted, and they show, like, the citizen, you know, handcuffing them or something.
5: Yeah. Or do a video like, from now on, the only donuts we like are these ones. And they're eating donuts and play into that old stereotype, whatever.
1: Yeah, we had cops confused which kind of donut was okay.
5: Maybe bully a guy.
4: Mm-hmm. Yeah, that's that'll work.
5: So I don't know if you noticed, but Hooters has been struggling I think the biggest indicator is there aren't very many restaurants left. They didn't, you know, there, you could have a lot of speculation as to why they may have been struggling. It could be just times change, right?
1: Sure, of course.
5: Well, the new president of Hooters says they're going to make a comeback, getting back to their roots.
4: Okay.
8: They had taken the Hooters girls' uniforms, over-sexualized it, I call it. The shorts almost turned into thongs. And frankly, that was never the intent of the brand. This was a created in 1983 as an escape or an oasis. You know, it's a beach community. It's a beach-themed type of thing here in Clearwater. So that was very upsetting. And of course, today on social media, when you see pictures of people wearing the uniform, it appropriately affects other markets and affected us. So we just wanted to rectify, to get the brand back to its roots. I call it a rehooterization.
5: A rehooterization.
4: Oh, boy.
5: Okay. Sounds very insulting.
4: Okay. So what
5: so
4: is it
5: going to
4: be?
5: The uniforms are going to get back to being, you know, just the Hooters sticking out.
4: Not the butts.
5: That was a double entendre that was accepted then. That was one of the quotes in the article as well.
4: Okay.
5: So I guess their plan is to sort of sink into being just another suburban fast casual chain, because those are doing great.
1: I guess.
4: Yeah.
5: Maybe the time has come and gone.
4: It might be.
5: I mean, if your best idea is going back to the uniform from 1983, a lot of us looked at it and went, this is still 1983.
4: Those big stupid socks.
5: Yeah.
1: Ooh. Yeah. The hot ham and cheese is great, though.
5: Oh, also in the article.
4: We're still talking uniforms?
5: No. He acknowledged that, 70% of our foods are sauce-based, and the previous owner of Hooters was using the wrong sauces. He had a lot to say.
1: Okay. All right. Well, I mean, that's his term. Get him back on track.
5: Right, so 70% of our food is sauce-based. That's a weird thing to hear. I don't know why.
4: So fat.
5: It does. Yeah. It sounds terrible.
9: And I have sauce on my chin.
4: That was the previous owner.
1: Yeah, there. It was. Did you see, speaking of bringing things back, that several Pizza Hut locations are going retro?
5: Yeah. Like 80 of them.
1: And I think that's a genius idea.
5: And by retro, you mean back to the glory years, the red cups, the pitchers of soda,
4: the stained glass roofs.
5: Yeah,
4: the stained glass lamps or stained glass lights over the tables.
2: They can have a salad bar. That salad bar was
1: I assume so.
5: Yeah, they're going back to what made them great.
1: Yeah. I was just having a conversation with my oldest son about that yesterday. I go, I know it probably sounds stupid now. I go, but where we live, I go, like, that was a big deal. Like, me and my buddies, like, once a week, we would go to the Pizza Hut, which was like a half an hour from where we lived.
5: Once a week? Were you loaded?
1: Jeez. Well, they had the pizza buffet once a week where it was like, I don't know, $6 or something.
5: It was
1: like,
5: good.
1: I mean, it's 30 years ago, but it was still a great deal even then. And yeah, it was all you could drink, sodas, and all you could eat pizza. And so, Jesus, man, it was awesome.
5: It's a teenager's dream come true.
1: Oh, it was great.
5: It really is. Yeah, that's pretty cool. That, and did you see they're trying to bring back Pan Am Airlines?
1: Oh, no, I didn't know that.
4: They went away in the 80s?
5: I think.
1: Quite a while ago, maybe 90s.
4: They had a big disaster, right?
5: I think it was the Pan Lockerbie. Am flight over Lockerbie, Scotland, yeah.
1: Yeah.
4: Is that what did them in?
5: I don't know.
1: No, I don't think so.
5: It did those people in.
4: Yeah, well, yes,
1: it did.
5: I don't think that was the whole airline.
1: Did, yeah.
5: Oh, the password was on that plane. So, and shut it down. Mm-hmm. I don't know why this is happening, but General Mills is partnering with this.

0: Yes, General Mills, the cereal company.
1: I'm the teacher pocket test, and no, I'm never passing. I dug it all on my last night.
0: Wow. They're going to be featuring Saved by the Bell themed cereal boxes. You know, with Zach Morris and Kelly Kapowski. Notably absent on the graphics are the guy who died and the one who Screech. May have gone a little crackers.
2: Dustin Diamond.
0: Screech and Lark Voorhees.
3: Yeah.
0: Not on there, but,
2: That she was back.
0: She might be, but she's not included in this dealio.
2: Okay. So is it them current day?
0: Nope. It appears to be just a weird throwback, you know, because all the people who watch that show have kids that might eat cereal now,
2: I guess.
4: So it's just the boxes?
0: Seems like it.
4: It's not like they're making a Saved by the Bell cereal where there's like bike-shaped marshmallows or trash cans. I don't know.
0: What? I don't think
4: you
0: so.
4: Have you ever seen those videos?
2: Trash cans.
4: Zach Morris is trash.
2: Oh, yeah. Zach Morris is trash. Yeah, where it talks about how Zach Morris was basically the worst person in the world.
3: The villain.
4: Has me convinced. He is objectively a terrible person. And if you disagree with that.
2: You're trash.
0: It appears it's like a partnership with like, hey, fundraiser for schools. Save box tops.
3: Well, that's a cereal box I won't be collecting.
0: No. Mm-mm. Will Gasparino is a baseball player for the UCLA Bruins. And he got in trouble this weekend. Now, he started his first 2 years. He played at Texas. He had hit like 240, had 25 home runs while he was there. But when he came back to UCLA, he's from Los Angeles originally. He really started hitting this year. And he's had a really good season. And he's climbing the draft boards. Good news for him.
3: Okay.
0: But he is also suspended because of what happened in a recent game with the Oregon Ducks.
2: Okay, so you want the recent one? And then,
0: yes, please.
2: Okay, and because I have the other one, too.
0: Okay.
2: Alrighty.
5: Nothing game infield in for Oregon. And a ground ball through that pulled in infield. Play coming home. Gasparino's hung up. Mabius runs him back to third. Breaks back for home. And a pickle going on between Gasparino and the infield for Oregon. And Gasparino with the truck stick down at third.
0: Yeah, you don't see that a lot in baseball.
5: Third.
6: After further review, there was malicious contact on the play. Number 9 is out and ejected. Batter runners at second base.
5: So Will Gasparino and his 19 home runs and all that RBI pop as well are now out of the lineup for UCLA. That's their starting center.
0: He is out of the lineup. So he's in a pickle, as we call it, in a rundown.
2: Mm-hmm.
0: And he's getting chased back to third. And I don't know if it's the shortstop or the third baseman who's covering, but he's standing a good 4 or 5 feet in front of the bag. And he runs through him like he's a catcher in the 1990s in Major League Baseball.
2: He definitely dropped the shoulder.
0: That's against the rules now, too.
2: Boink.
3: Yeah. Just trucked the guy.
2: It's always so funny when you see these rundowns happen where every player ends up in a different position.
0: Yeah.
2: Now the catcher is standing right next to third base.
0: He's next in line.
2: Yeah.
0: Turns out this isn't just one player making a mistake once. This is something he does. This goes back to his freshman year when he was at Texas.
5: Ryland Galvan. Gasparino, ground ball, big hop right to Lopez. There's the throw.
0: Oh my God.
5: Runs into Gavin Cash.
0: Now he's out by a mile at first base.
3: Yeah.
0: The first baseman, the throw caused him to drift a little bit more towards the first baseline, and he was in the base path some, but easily avoidable for a player who was out by 2 or 3 steps, but he ran right through the back of this guy.
3: Yeah, that's the thing. The player's back was towards him. Mm-hmm. Like, so the first baseman's facing the outfield. He just gets rocked by this idiot.
5: After the play was over, and that brings the crowd to their feet, and the Red Raiders very unhappy about that play. Texas dugout has emptied.
0: That's about all for that.
2: Yeah.
0: They don't fight or anything fun.
3: Oh, man.
0: Boo. But yeah, 2 times in your college career, you get, I mean, that seems to indicate who you are.
2: The second one was a little bit more obvious. First one.
0: The first base one?
2: Yeah.
0: The more recent one, yeah.
2: Yeah.
0: He ran through that guy's chest with hopes of slaughtering him. People need advice. Next. Do you need some? 1-800-947-3979. We're going to dole out the very best we can. Okay? That's next. It is the Free Beer and Hot Wings Show.
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1: 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Start with this one from Maine. I need advice. Unfortunately, I've lost both parents in the last 13 months. That is horrible. We're sorry to hear that. I'm the only child, so I was left everything. The wife has told me that I should get a toy after selling their house. And my question is a new Corvette convertible too much? We'll be debt-free after this sale. I mean,
3: so you'll pay off your debt and get the convertible?
1: Sounds like it.
3: Well, it's pretty great.
1: It is pretty great.
2: Yeah, but man, I mean, as much as I'm a car guy, would love to nothing more than to tell you to go get a toy. You're just getting out of debt, and then you're going to take the rest of what you've got and invest it into something that depreciates incredibly fast, a car.
1: I'd probably get a used one.
2: Yeah, yeah, definitely get used. Don't get a new one.
1: I mean, that'll save you 40 grand right off the,
2: but even so, I mean, even a used new one, like a C8, like 5 years old or whatever, it's still going to be 60 grand, 50 right? grand. I mean, you're in debt now. I don't know, man.
1: What if the house was the only debt?
3: Yeah. Maybe they don't have a ton of it.
1: Yeah. Cause that could be.
3: I want to say go with the car. Get the car. Do
1: I think
3: it.
1: You should.
3: Live a little.
4: I would say go on a vacation and rent that car for the week that you're on vacation. And
1: also a convertible in Maine. What do you get? 2 months a year? 3 months a year?
2: Oh, yeah. I forgot you said it was Maine. Yeah. I mean.
1: But you know that going in.
2: Yeah. Your window is pretty short there. But, I mean, it's not that long here in Michigan either. So, yeah, I'd say, you know, go like C5. Spend like 25 or 30 grand.
3: No way. Get the car. Live a little.
1: Yeah. I don't know why you don't want people to be excited, Owings.
3: Yeah.
2: It's just going to lead to more debt. It's that kind of terrible decision making that made you still in debt. You had to wait for somebody to die to pay your debt off.
1: I don't think that he was sitting around going, man, I hope I lose both parents this year, Hot Wings. So that I can get a new car.
2: Man.
1: This is, I believe, making lemonade out of lemons. Jeez. Take the museum delivery experience. What is that?
2: Oh, Jesus. That's really... It would be awesome. You get to watch them finalize your car being built on the assembly line. You take delivery at the Corvette Museum in Bowling Green, Kentucky, at the assembly plant.
1: Okay, that'd be kind of cool.
2: It would be awesome. It would be awesome.
3: It's a long drive back.
2: A great drive back.
3: Yeah.
2: Yeah, if you're going to do it, then go big.
1: Hi, Free Beer and Hot Wing Show. Filled with wisdom and profound experience. I need your advice. I worked at a restaurant for over 3 years, and a regular would come in 3 times a week without fail. He did so well before I started there, and he continues doing so after I left. Over the years, I got to know him a bit. We'd always have a chat, you know, the basics. Interesting but brief conversations. He'd ask about my studies or politics or whatnot. He was always super respectful to all the staff, knew everyone's name. You know, that guy, older guy, retired.
3: Sure, the regular.
1: Towards the end of my time, I went traveling for a few months. And before I left, he gave me $500 cash with a letter thanking me for everything.
2: Wow.
1: Like the chats and everything else. I sent him an email back, which was included in the letter, thanking him and suggesting we go for coffee when we get back. We met up for coffee another time and had some good chats, and that was that. A few months later, he emailed me offering to pay for a surgery I had, which was over $10,000. I had brought it up to him, letting him know I'd be away for a bit, not because I wanted him to pay for it.
2: Right.
1: I replied back thanking him, but declined, saying I had parents to help and insurance.
3: Let's be your sugar daddy.
1: The day before my last day, he emailed me again, saying he needed to tell me something and we should meet up. I met up with him for coffee before my last ever shift, and he dropped this news. I was shocked and told him I'd have to think about it. He said he wants to leave me his house, the mortgage paid off, and a lot of money. He wants me to be a beneficiary in his will.
3: What?
1: Should I take it? My biggest problem is how he perceives our relationship, because ultimately, he was a customer I was nice to, and I didn't really feel like we developed some deeper bond, but now he feels like we have.
3: Well, I think
1: I feel
3: you
1: guilty
3: have.
1: For taking it.
2: You've obviously meant a lot to him.
3: Yeah, I mean, I think you have developed a little bit of a bond, because if he was just a customer, you would have only seen him at work, but you've kept in touch with him, you email back and forth with him, you go for coffee with him. Like, that's something that's
2: right.
3: I mean, I'm not saying you're best friends or lovers or anything, but you're more than just acquaintances at that point.
1: Yeah.
3: Maybe the guy doesn't have any family.
1: I think it's okay. You're not. It doesn't sound like you asked for it or anything. No one's twisting his arm. If this is what makes him happy, then so be it. He obviously, maybe he sees you, maybe you remind him of a young version of him or his brother or mm-hmm. one of his own children.
2: Could be.
1: Maybe he just wants to see you have a head start because he thinks you're a nice person.
3: Well, he has children. He's leaving his house to the waitress who was nice to him at Fridays. Awkward.
4: Have to be some real butthole kids.
3: Dude, imagine showing up to, because I've never been a beneficiary in a will, so I don't know if it happens like it does in the movies where you have to like show up and there's the reading of the will and hear ye and you see all of his kids and grandkids and close relatives, and then he says, and the house is left to Marjorie,
1: right,
3: the nice lady from Starbucks.
1: I wonder if it's ever like that.
3: I want it to be like that. I want to go to one of them one day.
1: None of you have been invited to a will reading, right?
4: No.
2: I feel like that's only something that either happens in movies or maybe with like crazy eccentric super rich people that own like TV networks and things. I've never had that happen. It's just like, oh, this is a bummer. Grandma passed away.
1: Yeah. But I've also,
2: it was divided by the kids. Okay, whatever.
1: I'm with Steve. I've never been the beneficiary.
3: I want to be one.
1: In a will.
2: No, yeah. I haven't either.
1: But
3: imagine that you're like your Uncle Larry dies and you show up thinking that you're getting like, oh man, maybe he was one of those secret millionaires. You just get his old baseball mitt.
1: That would be wildly disappointing. Wildly disappointing. Free Bear and Hotwig Show. I am 24. My girlfriend is 23. We've been together for a little over a year. At first, she was super chill, funny, easy to be around. Then, slowly, stuff started getting weird. Now I feel like I'm dating someone who's always trying to catch me doing something. A few months ago, she asked me if one of her friends was pretty, and I said, yeah, because objectively, she is pretty.
2: Okay. Mm-hmm.
1: Yeah. Wrong answer, apparently. She got weird for days. Then she started doing what I call little loyalty tests, fake Instagram account following me, asking her friend to DM me, asking questions she knew the answer to just to see if my answer would change. One time she left her iPad open on the kitchen table and I saw the whole group chat where her friends were hyping her up to see what kind of man I really am.
2: Oh, there's nothing worse than the friends that ruin a relationship.
1: I confronted her and she cried and said she has trust issues because her ex cheated.
2: Okay.
1: I felt bad, but I stayed because I kind of understood. But last weekend kind of broke me. We were at our cousin's birthday thing at the bar. Everybody was drinking. Normal night. I went to the bathroom, and when I came back, she was sitting there staring at me cold. One of her friends told her they saw me flirting with a girl near the patio. I had no idea what she was talking about. Turns out the random girl was literally her friend's sister asking me if the empty seat next to me was taken while I waited for my drink. My girlfriend kept pushing, though, asking me over and over if I wanted to tell her the truth, saying stuff like, be honest for once. I was getting more and more pissed because I've literally never cheated on her, never come close. Then she dropped this smug little smile and admitted nobody actually thought it was flirting, just wanted to see how I'd react under pressure. Because guilty people get defensive. Nope.
2: This is insane.
1: Dear God.
2: Just leave. Yep. You are so young. You've got plenty of time to find somebody not crazy.
1: Something in me shut off right there. I paid my tab, called an Uber and left. Now her friends are saying I embarrassed her and it proved I can't handle accountability.
2: Her friends are a problem.
4: She deserves to be embarrassed and probably should be embarrassed a little bit more.
2: Yeah.
1: I know her ex messed with her pretty bad. But another part of me feels like I'm becoming some suspect in an interrogation. I mean, I'm with you guys. That's nothing other than breakup, right?
2: Run. Yeah. Get out of there.
4: Yeah, I started out wanting to be on her side. Like, well, what have you done to somehow break that trust in her mind? Like, what could possibly be her reason for being like, I got to test you now? But it doesn't seem like there really is.
1: No.
2: No. There are certain toxic friend groups, and that's one of them. And it can happen on both sides, both genders. It doesn't matter. But when you find out that
1: they're... You mean the bros before hoes mentality?
2: Yeah, absolutely.
1: Pretty toxic.
2: Yeah. And in this case where it's the girls where, you know, it's like, oh, you should do this and do this, man, you don't want any part of that. Mm-mm. You're never going to win, man. It's never going to turn out good. That's toxicity in group formed. Yuck.
1: Mike says it starts with loyalty tests and ends with let me smell your D. That's how the song goes.
3: Yeah. Yeah.
4: Okay.
3: Exactly. Why are you coming home?
2: Yeah.
3: Five in the morning.
1: You ever date anyone like that? Any of you?
3: No.
1: Someone that jealous?
2: No.
4: No. No. I mean, I've dated people who've gone through my phone and I'm not doing anything wrong. Yeah. And those conversations, even if they come off like, it's just kind of casual and I just went through them because I had this weird inkling. Well, like your weird inkling was wrong. And the only reason that I know you've been going through it is because I caught you. It's not like you had this inkling to tell me that you were also doing that.
1: So not like they said, hey, I feel weird about this, but I'm a little worried. And you didn't say, here, go ahead and go through it. Which would still be kind of weird, but...
4: Yeah.
1: At least you're involved.
4: Yeah, and I'm not one of those people that's secretive with my phone. So when that's happened, I'm like, why are you going through my phone? And when they tell me, I'm like, well, I'm not shady like that. I don't get it. Especially long-term relationships. Now, if I'm casually dating, I'm dating other people and somebody's feeling insecure and they go through my phone. Yeah, you might find something you don't like, but it's not something I haven't been honest about.
1: Right.
4: But in a committed relationship like that, yeah, I've been tested and it's like, oh, this is icky. And it's never gotten better. It gets worse once they open that door. Inevitably, they never stop. You know?
1: The testing.
4: Yeah, ever.
1: Because they're going to keep going until they get the answer they're looking for.
4: Exactly. And a lot of times I've always worried, like, are you just going to push me into that anyway? Because who wants to be with someone who's always questioning you when you're doing nothing wrong?
1: Mm-hmm.
4: So I try and get out before that happens. Mm-hmm.
5: Like, okay. I feel like more often than not, too, the person who is constantly testing and being like, I think you did this, or I know you're going to, is usually the one who's also doing it.
4: Mm-hmm.
5: Or is doing it in the first place. Yeah. Like, she's probably going to go and cheat on him before he ever even thinks about cheating on her.
2: Yeah.
1: Let's see. Advice needed. It's pretty short. My husband is an alcoholic. He says he doesn't have a problem, but he's passed out every weekend night, and our marriage is falling apart because of it. We have kids, and I don't want them to be around it.
2: Oh boy. I mean, obviously the toughest person to deal with is the one that can't admit that there's an issue.
1: Right.
2: It's one thing to not know how to do something about it or even maybe not want to do something about it, but to just flat out go, I don't have a problem when you're passed out all the time. Yikes.
1: I mean,
2: get a good lawyer.
1: Yeah. Honestly, if he's not going to admit he has a problem, he's just going to keep drinking, putting himself first. You know, you can wait. Try to fix it, but there's no guarantee that fix is ever coming.
2: No.
1: Especially if they're passing out every weekend but don't think they have a problem. That's somebody looking for a rock bottom.
2: That's
3: pretty big problem.
2: Yeah, pretty big problem.
3: I mean, if his justification is, well, I'm only passing out on the weekends.
1: Yeah.
3: I mean, that's a problem.
2: Assuming that's a problem if you're 20, let alone a grown-ass man with a wife and children.
1: Assuming you've said to him while sober and you know, somewhat cool heads, hey, this is a problem and it's ruining our marriage. Like, if you hear that and you're like, no, it's not. I'm sympathetic to people who are addicted.
2: Sure.
1: But at the same time, you got to want to get better.
3: Yeah.
1: I'm with Hot Wings. I think I'd get an attorney.
2: Mm-hmm.
1: What would be best for the kids? Text. This relates to being in somebody else's will or getting something else. I've been an auto tech for 25 years at the same independent shop, and I've gotten to know a lot of customers over the years. We had a customer, a former Marine, we always chatted, and he was starting to show his age and health issues. One day he stopped by the shop and asked me to come by his house on my way home. I just assumed he had a car problem. Something we don't normally work on. When he walked out of the house, he handed me a box. Inside was a true United States Marine Corps K-bar. Am I saying that right? K-A-B-A-R? I apologize if I'm not. That was engraved with his platoon, squad, rank, and name. He said, my kids are a-holes. They're fighting over stuff they would get when I die, and they do it in front of me.
2: Oh, gosh.
4: That is,
1: he said,
4: so gross.
1: They'll sell the damn thing so soon after I die. F it. I want you to have it. And he says, now it sits proudly on display inside my gun safe, and I'm honored every time I look at it. I can see that.
4: Yeah.
1: Your kids are fighting over it. Give it to somebody else. On the way, she wants to believe her husband, but she's struggling. I think there might be a legit explanation for this, or not. That's next. It is the Free Beer and Hot Wings Show.
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1: 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I'll burn some sage.
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0: 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We had someone in the last segment where they said that their husband was alcoholic, passing out every night on the weekend and drinking during the week. And kind of at the end of a rope.
1: Sure.
0: And someone suggested, if they're looking for a rock bottom, give them one. Record them every time they're passed out as the family's life goes on around them with them slumped in the chair. And give it to them for Father's Day in front of everyone.
2: Ooh. Oh, my God.
0: I mean, that might be the rock bottom. I'm not sure it's going to save the marriage.
2: Wow.
0: So much as end it. But if you're a dad and, I mean, jeez, at that point, you know you're choosing alcohol over your kids. Mm-hmm.

0: All right.
1: Straight, man.
2: Yeah, I know.
0: Jimbo needs some advice.
3: All right.
0: Morning, all. My coworker is being catfished. He's in his late 50s, 2 times a widower. Jeez. Second wife died late last year, maybe 2 months later. He's talking about a woman that everyone else seems to know as an influencer that can easily be searched for the... Okay. Wait, I can't tell if I'm allowed to say this next part or not. It says for the show only. Does that mean I can share it with you guys off the air, but not on the air? Because the next part's the... It's the best part. If I don't read this part on the air, it's not going to be as fun. And I know that we're giving advice, but also this is for fun.
4: You're not naming names.
3: Can you change some details?
0: Not of this part, but it's not naming a name. It's not the person who's being catfished. It's who they're being catfished with. So that's okay, right?
3: Okay, so this is a fake profile, obviously, saying,
0: right.
3: Hi, I'm whoever.
0: I think it's okay.
3: Right, okay.
0: Yeah, judge. Yeah. The judge says they'll allow.
2: Yeah, the judge says it'll be allowed.
3: Appreciate it.
0: 2 months later, he's talking about a woman that is an influencer that can be searched easily. Her name is Kate, and she has a clothing line at Tractor Supply, supposedly.
2: Okay.
3: Kate, the Tractor Supply.
2: Okay. I mean, she
3: influencer.
2: Might be.
0: I never thought about Tractor. I know you can buy clothes at Tractor Supply. I've bought clothes there before,
2: yeah,
0: I think.
2: Yeah, they have some great stuff there.
0: I love Tractor Supply.
3: Kate Erickson.
2: Okay.
0: Throw her on the big screen, Steve. Let's see how hot this smoke show is.
3: Stand by.
0: We don't know if that's her, for the record. Anyway, every picture he shows to all of us at work can easily be found online. He's claiming she's moved in, but we all think he's talking to someone online he's never met. What can we do? A family member has been looped in and people have tried. But he is not taking any of the cues.
3: I'm not really sure who this... I searched Kate Erickson Tractor Supply, and there's so many different images that pop up of very different looking people.
0: Maybe he's being catfished by all of them?
3: Maybe.
0: Probably not.
3: I mean, I don't know. Pick one.
0: Maybe there's a different Kate for every Tractor Supply store, and maybe he's dating one. That's weird.
2: Yeah, I don't...
3: literally everyone is a
0: trillion
3: is a different
0: very common name.
2: Okay, there's a lot. So I don't know. I guess you would have to go, hey, why don't you he said she's moved in
3: or she's going to move
0: he's claiming she's moved in, but they think it's a lie and that he's just sending money to someone online.
2: Yeah. You're gonna have to send a picture of her with you, and then I'll believe that she moved in.
0: I mean if he's already he knows he's lying. I don't think there's anything you can do.
3: Tell her to send a picture holding today's newspaper.
0: First, start a newspaper company.
3: Yes.
0: Then begin printing newspapers again like it's the 90s. Like, is there anything you could do to convince someone they're being catfished if they don't want to admit it?
2: I don't know, man. It's crazy how people do that sometimes. It's no different than the 60-year-old woman who's convinced that she's in a relationship with Ryan Gosling or something. And you go, why? Take a step back for a second and ask yourself why that would happen. It wouldn't. And so quit it. Even if it's somebody a little lower level, like Kate from Tractor Supply Company.
4: Yeah, what if she's a Tractor Supply employee? But she's convinced him that she's this big influencer.
0: She's an influencer, and it's really just her holding a pitchfork.
2: Or she wants, yeah, she wants to be. She has 19 followers.
0: Imagine if American Gothic had me in it with a push-up bra. Wow, okay. Kate, we're married.
2: Yeah, that doesn't seem like it's real.
3: Uh-uh.
0: I don't think anyone's thinking it's real.
3: Plus, the fact that we can't figure out exactly who this person is with a simple Google search.
2: Yeah, you said it was
3: she's
2: easy.
3: Not worth it.
0: Do you think we could collectively figure out who the lowest level influencer is in the world? Like someone who's an influencer but has the least amount of influence?
2: I mean,
0: no, like the most narrow scope?
2: No, it'd be impossible. There's a billion people that think they're an influencer.
0: I know, that's what I mean. It would be hard to find the lowest.
3: I got some guesses.
0: Yeah.
4: Yeah, same.
0: Yeah.
2: Yeah.
0: And it starts, if you're in your attic, that's a rough start.
2: Could narrow down to 10.
0: I don't know. That's tough. All right. Let's talk chlamydia.

0: I've been wanting to. No.
1: Thank you, Jesus.
2: My husband and I tested positive for chlamydia after 4 years together. I found out first after going to my 8-week pregnancy appointment, and when he tested a few days later, he was positive. The worst part is my gut is telling me he didn't cheat. And this doesn't make sense. He's a stay-at-home dad. We have cameras all over the house. We have always been this way because of the kids, and before kids, because of animals. When he isn't home, he's usually like grocery shopping or something. He's always FaceTiming with me and talking and asking about my day. We are inseparable in our free time. We spend time together, play video games. Our whole relationship, we are barely apart.
0: Okay.
2: Number four, he never hides his phone. He's very open with me about everything. We have no trust issues. Number five, he is upset because he thinks I cheated, and it's been nonstop fighting because of this. That being said, something important to note is that is making me doubt him is when I got pregnant the last time, I got a pap smear and a normal chlamydia test, and they were both negative. I had complications on my last pregnancy. I got pregnant again only 3 months postpartum. I don't see how he would have cheated because I always know what the other is doing, so I'm confused. I want to believe him, but I don't know what to do.
1: I mean,
0: you know,
1: you didn't cheat.
3: I mean, isn't chlamydia one of the ones that can kind of flare up and come back every now and again? Like maybe he had it in his past and just didn't tell you and is scared to admit that.
4: That's, I googled it and I said, can this lay dormant? And it can for months or even years.
0: Yeah, maybe really? He got it from his own mom when he was born and he just didn't know.
2: Well, they do give, when you're going to
0: the
2: give
0: mom
2: birth,
0: can pass it.
2: Yeah. Give a chlamydia test, yeah.
0: But if it always came up negative, even if it wasn't flared up, I would think, even if it was dormant, I would think it would show up on a test. Maybe not. I don't know how that works. I don't have it, as far as I'm aware.
2: Tommy, what do you know about chlamydia?
5: I think you can get that one from toilet seats, can't you?
0: Certainly, if you lick them. Yeah.
2: I don't know. But, I mean, it's plausible that neither of you cheated.
3: Yeah.
2: 4 years, can it lie dormant? That's how long they've been together.
4: I said for months or years, but I don't know.
2: I'm pleased by how little we all know about chlamydia, honestly.
1: But I mean, it wouldn't need to lay dormant for 4 years. It would just need to be dormant at the times
3: that you're testing. That
1: they're being tested.
2: Oh, that's true. Are there no forward-facing symptoms?
4: I mean, I guess there are, but aren't they all kind of different for everybody where you can, some people have symptoms and some people have no idea until they get tested? I mean, they obviously didn't know because of the test up until the test anyway. So I think it just kind of depends on your body.
0: Yeah, it looks like some of the main symptoms for both men and women are discharge.
2: Yeah.
0: Ooh. Yeah. And burning and painful urination. So I guess if anything's oozing out of you in a way you don't like, or if it hurts when you pee, that's a good sign. Mm-hmm. And then for men, testicular swelling. So if you got big balls, and that weren't big yesterday, or if you're a woman, bleeding in between your periods.
3: But if you've been dealing with all the hormonal changes of pregnancy and birth and after that, then your body's doing all kinds of crazy things. It'd be easy to chalk any of these up to, it's just my body being my body. Yeah.
2: You know what they say about pregnancy, NBD, nothing but discharge.
3: Yeah.
2: Right up until the day you discharge a baby.
3: Exactly.
2: There's a lot going on.
1: Yeah.
2: I mean, they don't call it a mucus plug for nothing.
3: Oh, my God.
2: It's a real, quite the term, isn't it?
3: It is. Every day I get further and further from the idea that I think I might want kids.
2: Glad to be of service.
3: Thank you.
2: Yeah. You too could have a busted mucus plug too, Maven. Oh, God.
1: Yes. Yeah.
2: Every spam call, every scam text, every sketchy email with your name, they all start the same way. Somebody found you. Your phone number is sitting on data broker sites right now. So is your home address, your email, your age, the names of your family members. 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They need Google in 5 minutes. 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Your personal info being available to the wrong person. 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
6: 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It is Free Beer and Hot Wings. Same Dagwood. After around the room, it's the report. And then after that, maybe we can play trivia coming up here in just a few minutes. A lot coming up after 7 o'clock. After the show, we get a 9 o'clock hour. This week, we'll give you tickets for the Nashville Sounds game this week for Thursday night. So we'll get to that coming up here in just a bit. We're at 70 right now. Got this rain continuing from the holiday weekend we just had. 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

0: on this Tuesday. It's the Free Beer and Otwing Show. Hello. Let's get to this. Dumber Than the Show trivia later on this hour. Chance to win up to $700. Top of the hour, when did you have a crush that got a little too out of hand? Like your crush got a little too crushy. Like you look back and you're like, yuck, I was a weirdo. Like maybe, you know, kind of makes you cringe, whatever you did to try to get that crush to like you back. That's at the top of the hour. I'm Free Beer, one of the hosts, and I have a conundrum. And I think probably every mom and dad who has a lawn and kids has had this. And that conundrum is this. I like it when the lawn is mowed and looks good, but I'm trying to get the kids to do it and be responsible for something around the house.
1: Sure.
0: Mm-hmm. But they have really struggled with the concept of mow all the grass versus just walk around with the mower for a while and then it looks like somebody who's drunk giving themselves a haircut.
1: Oh, no.
0: Mm. And even when they do a little bit better, it's not the same. Not that I'm, clearly not the best at anything, but...
2: But compared to them, you're a pro.
0: I'm an artist compared to them. So what do I do? Do I have them keep doing it? Because obviously they'll get better. Or do I do what I did last week and do it while they're at school? And then go, I thought I'd give you a break this week.
1: Ugh. Start withholding food.
0: You think?
1: Yeah.
0: I think if I withheld electronics until it was mowed correctly, that would probably be effective.
1: I think it would be. Yeah, definitely.
2: So they're not just missing spots, but like the stripes aren't straight.
0: Oh, let's not even talk about straight stripes, Steve. We are way away from worrying about the straightness of the stripes. Okay. We're more like, hey, there's a row of one blade of grass thick, about a foot long every few feet because you weren't paying attention and you missed some.
1: Mm-hmm.
0: That's where we're at. So,
3: see, I don't know about like withholding electronics or anything like that because you don't want it to feel, you don't want mowing the grass to feel like there's something... Like there's a punishment attached to it. You want them to feel
0: a chore.
3: Yeah, but you want them to feel like it's something that needs to be done that you should take pride in how it looks.
0: Yes. How do I get them to take that pride is the question.
3: That is.
0: Oh, for life.
4: Mm-hmm. It's yard work and they're teenagers. I doubt that's ever going to happen.
0: Yeah. That's really what I think that's the true statement. I think you're absolutely right, Kelly.
4: That sounds like a really fun and nice approach to parenting, but realistically, no, they don't want to do it. And when because they're doing it, they're going to be goofy about it.
0: Yeah. And I didn't want to do it at that age.
4: Yeah.
0: I remember my dad saying, when I asked him to mow the lawn, he said, son, you're going to ask to mow the lawn just about every time until I'm ready to have you do it. And then you will not want to. And I said, how do you know that? And he goes, because you have three older siblings who did the same thing. And now I see the same path happening at my house.
1: Yes.
0: We'll see.
3: Maybe you just keep a jar of like mowing treats around. And anytime they do a really good job, you give them treats. But if they do a bad job, they don't get the treats. And then you just Pavlov your kids into doing a good job on the lawn.
0: There's something, maybe not like kid treats, like Scooby snacks or something. But yeah, I agree. There is something to that.
4: Good morning, I'm Kelly, and man, there's nothing better than watching a little Run from Cops moment. And I saw that on the beach yesterday, and so did Maitland.
0: Oh, wow. Yeah. Really? With your own two eyes?
4: And the runner ran straight to Maitland, which was adorable. We were on a, I'll explain. We were on a dog-friendly beach yesterday, and five of us brought our dogs, and all of our dogs get along really well, or four of us did. Doesn't matter. But you're supposed to keep the dogs on the leash. And honestly, as long as you're around people who have other dogs and everybody's getting along, you can get pretty lax about it. And my roommate's dog is well trained. Like she is her shadow. She listens. She is professionally trained. I cannot do that with my dog. So my dog stayed on the leash 90% of the time unless I was going in the water with her in my hands. But my friend Allison's got this dog named Doug. And Doug is a
1: Doug
4: corgi.
1: Needs to be on a leash. Yeah. Doug definitely needs to be leashed.
4: Doug is a corgi with a fun personality. He'll look at you. He's judgy as hell. He's funny. He's got an attitude. We love Doug.
1: I love corgis.
4: Yeah, me
1: just
4: too.
1: Because they look hilarious.
4: And he looks like classic corgi, but funnier. And
2: but you're describing him as having a fun personality.
4: Oh, yeah.
2: I instantly know what's going on.
4: Oh, yeah. You never know what to get with Doug, you know, and he always gets his way, which we love. So then, you know, beach cop boy comes driving up on his four wheeler and he's like, hey, you got to put these dogs on a leash. And so we put the two dogs that weren't on a leash. And, you know, like an hour later, they're throwing the ball again. Everything's good. And beach boy cop comes back And he's like, hey, that one's really got to get on a leash. You know, don't want to come back here. And it's Doug. And Allison's like, all right, come here, Doug. And Doug lets her get just close enough and then foop, takes off running.
1: Yeah.
4: And I was like,
1: yeah, this is my last warning. Bye.
4: And I watched Doug run from the cops and it was hilarious. And Allison's like, Doug, please don't do this to me right now. And the whole time he's looking back, you know, he's got a corgi butt. He's like a little potato.
0: It's the best day of his life.
4: It's mm-hmm. the cutest thing ever. And like, it's not like he's a vicious looking dog at all. He's not one of those bully breeds that people worry about or anything like that.
2: He's just
4: so,
2: Doug.
4: Even Beach Cop is laughing, and we're kind of looking, and I'm looking at Doug, and I'm looking at Allison, and Allison's like, Doug, stop it. Every time she gets just close, he runs again. And then Maitland's like, come here, Doug. And Doug runs right to Maitland. It was so cute. But, I mean, he ran away. It was so damn funny.
0: That Maitland is that Doug that you sent a photo in the group text.
4: Later.
0: That's the cutest photo I've ever seen in my entire life.
1: Yeah, Doug is amazing. Doug's a fun dog.
3: Later, as we're making the mile hike our cars that we were told was a half mile hike, Doug went into his little backpack carrier on his mom's back, and I come out of the bathroom and he's just looking at me like that. So I snapped a quick picture. I was like, he is so cute.
4: He is funny, man. He is a funny little
2: that's
4: dog.
2: That's a great looking dog.
0: Now I got to get a dog small enough to fit in a backpack.
3: Right?
0: Any of my dogs would look like I was hauling C-3PO and I was Chewbacca.
1: All legs all going in the wrong direction.
0: What happened? Oh, that is one of the coolest photos I've ever seen. That is so adorable.
4: We've got some of her on the beach. I didn't ask if I could show her face, so I'm not going to show it on the show, but she's standing there with the beach in the background, and the moment you go, Doug, he turns and he looks, and he's got his tongue hanging out, and he's smiling, and she's smiling. I'm like, you guys are the perfect duo. You're the perfect duo. That's
2: the perspective of this picture is weird, too, because it makes it seem like he has a massive head, and then the tiniest little body.
0: Or like he's peeking around the corner going, hi!
3: He's so cute.
4: Oh, my God, such Doug. A fun day.
0: If you're a fancy idiot, you can see that photo. If not, you are not going to see the cutest thing you've ever seen in your life.
4: And imagine him running from cops. I was like, hey, he's beach. You have to stop running. He's beach. That's his job.
3: Yeah. I'm Maitland. And yes, we went to the beach yesterday. And then afterwards, we went to dinner. And everybody was like, okay, here are our options. We can go to like this cuter, little fancier spot. We could go somewhere that has bar food, or we could go here. It's kind of just small bites. I hear small bites. I think, okay, like maybe we get some chicken tenders. Maybe we get some mozzarella sticks. Like I need something fried. And we get to this little restaurant and it's all kind of like fancy appetizers.
0: That's what I think of with a small place.
4: Yeah. Like duck meatballs.
3: Yeah. There was duck meatballs. There were crab cakes. There was this delicious salmon bruschetta. Mm-hmm. But my roommate and I were sitting next to each other and we were like, hey, on the way home, do you want to go and get some dirty little fried sandwiches?
0: Yes.
3: And so we ended up eating real small at this restaurant, which it's also funny being the only 100% straight person at a table of like six other queer women. Yeah. It's a very fun dynamic to witness. But yeah, we ended up going to like a little dive bar on the way home and I got a fried chicken sandwich that was so damn good.
0: When you have your heart set on it, when you want all you can eat apps from whatever chain thing, and then you end up like, what did you say? Duck eggs or whatever? You're like,
3: duck meatballs. Okay. Which I'm always down for like fancy, fun foods like that. But at the time, I just wanted to be a fat kid. Mm-hmm. And so we went home and I was a fat kid for a little bit. And it was great.
2: I was the same way yesterday morning when we were coming back from Boston. I was in the airport and all I wanted was like a greasy breakfast sandwich. Mm-hmm. And then we finally found this place and it was like chicken, egg, and bacon on a whatever, and it was the greatest thing I've ever eaten.
3: Yeah.
2: I'm like, yeah, sure, I could get a parfait. Lame. That's no good.
3: I need some grease.
1: Yeah. It was like the last place when we were traveling when we got Five Guys for breakfast. We went, they have breakfast. Yeah. That's what you're talking about.
2: Yes.
1: Yeah. Boy, that was nothing but eggs, bacon, and grease. Uh-huh.
2: And how good was it?
1: And it was glorious.
3: I got a full-on double cheeseburger that day. That thing was the size of a softball.
0: It was. So took the wrapper, rubbed it on the wall, and all of a sudden the wall became a window.
1: Yeah. So much grease.
0: This amazing.
1: It's transparent.
0: 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You will not believe everyone involved in this mid-air accident lived to tell the story. I can't believe they're all fine. Like, real fine.
1: Yeah,
0: I
1: can't believe fine. Any of them are fine.
0: Right? That's next. It is the Free Beer and Hot Wings Show.
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2: 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In 13 or 14 minutes, we'll get a contestant for today's round where you could win up to $700. Next hour, when did your crush make you do something that in hindsight, well, that was very cringe? Can anybody think of one for themselves right now? I'm in a place right now I don't care to think about. That's not hard. Let's see. 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That's through June 3rd. All right, this happened in Austria. A paraglider cruising along on a beautiful sunny day. Now, you're going to hear the sounds of cruising along on a paraglider on a beautiful sunny day. I don't know how high, pretty high in the air.
3: I mean, it looks like at least 2,000-3,000 feet.
2: And then when you hear the interruption, that is a small airplane flying directly between the person and the parachute of the paraglider right in front of them, right above them. Cuts it right off. Free fall.
3: Yeah, so it looks like if there were, I don't know, 10 cables suspending them, it looks like it cut through about half of them.
4: It's crazy.
2: Because even if you get the chute to open, which she did, right?
3: Mm-hmm. Yeah, she had a backup.
2: I'd still be terrified that it's all going to rip off.
3: Yeah, she pulled out a backup chute and threw it. Either that or it's going to get tangled in
2: the first one.
3: The first one, yeah.
4: Yeah, because those are still attached by a cable just above.
3: The whole time I'm watching this, I was like, pull out a knife, pull out a knife, cut the old one away.
4: I know.
3: I'm sure it's not that easy in that moment.
4: Yeah, well, and I'm sure both hands are being utilized at the moment.
2: Well, she makes it down.
4: Holy cow, man.
2: And the person in the airplane ended up being fine as well. Like, it's amazing the plane didn't crash.
5: Yeah.
3: Man, imagine that, though. You're flying along because that plane's probably moving at, a pretty decent clip.
4: A couple hundred miles an hour.
3: Yeah, 200 miles per hour, maybe. And then just out of nowhere, you just see somebody get caught up in your propeller or whatever it got stuck in.
2: Yeah.
4: That would be very jarring.
2: Well, and you wouldn't know if you killed someone.
3: You'd assume you did. Yeah.
4: Yeah.
3: You would have to.
2: Oof. That's amazing. This is also amazing. Scotts Bluff, Nebraska, way out on the west end of Nebraska and the Nebraska Panhandle, about an inch from Wyoming. There were shots fired at a gas station. That's not something you hear. That's a pretty low crime area.
4: Yeah, you wouldn't think.
2: The police raced to the gas station. And by the way, you're going to hear the local news there. An eighth grader is apparently the anchor. And they had the microphone on for the wrong news person. So at first, it sounds like she's in a spaceship. This looks like it was produced at Binford Middle School or something like that.
4: Her glasses also look like many versions of those halos that people use to do videos.
6: God's Love police are investigating an accidental shotgun discharge at a convenience store. Police say officers were called just after noon Saturday to the Shortstop on Avenue I, first reported as a BB gun shooting, but later confirmed to involve a shotgun. Investigators say the owner of a pickup with a camper had stopped to shop when a dog in the back seat moved and apparently triggered a loaded shotgun. Was that Doug?
4: Oh, my God. It was Doug.
6: Firing into the passenger side door panel. One pellet struck a woman who was stopped at a nearby light with her arm out of the window. Police say her injury is not believed to be life-threatening. and she was taken to Regional West Medical Center. Police also remind the public it's illegal under Nebraska law to travel with a loaded shotgun in a vehicle.
2: Yeah, but what if your dog's running loose on the area where your shotgun is?
4: Yeah.
2: I mean, doesn't that make it even more stupid?
4: Yeah, but the dog was on security detail.
2: He was supposed to watch the gun.
4: He's supposed to have a loaded gun.
2: Imagine you're just sitting at a stoplight and all of a sudden your arm's on fire.
4: No, you'd have no idea what just happened.
2: Did that dog shoot me?
3: You just see a dog looking out the window at you like,
2: sausages. Oh, God. Do you tip? Well, we'll let her ask you this question. Would you tip in this situation? The answer should be no.
5: I go into the froyo shop. You grab your own cup. You fill your own froyo. I use Apple Pay, so nobody even had to grab my card. Then the screen goes, how much would you like to tip? Who would I tip? If anything, the option needs to be, how much would you like to be tipped? No one even had to grab my debit card out of my hand to process the payment. This was self-service from start to finish, which is okay because that's the business model. Why would I tip the hourly waged employee who said, have a good day, as I walked out?
4: I wouldn't.
2: Not at all.
4: That'd be no different than having a tip pop up on the self-checkout at a grocery store.
2: Right? I go, how long till that happens?
4: What?
3: I got asked to tip yesterday when I was ordering my breakfast at the airport on a touchscreen. And then I got asked to tip when I was driving through a car wash yesterday, too.
2: At a car wash?
3: Mm-hmm.
2: Was it one where they hand detail it?
3: No, you just go on the track and it pulls you through. There was a guy at the beginning with a hose that was very... He couldn't have been less interested in spraying the front of the car. He was just like, whatever, man. Like, he was doing the whole guiding me onto the track thing, but he was just like, just go.
2: Like, having to spray water on this is the worst thing that's ever happened to me.
3: What am I tipping for?
1: Kelly and I went to a really cool craft beer spot up in the Upper Peninsula as we were making our way back last weekend. And we stopped in there. We didn't really know what it was all about, but you self-poured your beers. They gave you like a little bracelet that was activated and connected to the card you had on file. And you just walk up, scan it, and then pour your own beer, and it would track how much you drank from there.
2: Mm-hmm.
1: But then when you go to check out, they ask if you want a tip, but they tell you, or they have a little sign that says, like, we pay our employees a fair hourly wage and they get benefits. Like, there's no real need for you to tip, but if you feel inclined, just know that all of your tips go to the following local organizations.
2: Cool.
1: And it was so cool. So I felt so good about tipping then. I tipped the highest you possibly could on the little screen because I was like, that's awesome.
2: Yeah, that is awesome.
1: And they're so friendly and so helpful. So you want to tip.
7: Yeah.
1: And so they definitely, I would love to see how much money they actually give to those organizations because I assume it's a lot.
2: Right. And even if it's just a little bit, every little bit helps. But also, it's nice to know that those employees are being paid a fair wage.
1: Yeah.
3: Isn't it sad, though, that a business has to tell people, we pay our employees fairly?
2: Yes. It is kind of sad, isn't it?
1: Yeah, a little bit.
2: Yeah. You know what else is sad? You know how in the song Ironic, in which Alanis Morissette cites a lot of things that aren't ironic?
4: Yes.
2: Which says rain on your wedding day? What about a GD downpour on your high school graduation in Franklin, Tennessee?
1: This video.
2: And they made no effort to have a backup plan, it seems.
8: We can tell you that rain also turned graduation night for some into a soaked celebration for folks in Williamson County. Franklin and Centennial High Schools moved forward with ceremonies Thursday night despite these torrential downpours. Our Sarah Allen spoke.
2: When they it is pure downpour. This is not sprinkles. This is not passing, you know, cloudburst. This is, I'm surprised there's not lightning in this storm.
4: It's a monsoon without wind.
2: Yeah.
4: I mean, that's what it is.
8: Parents about that decision to carry on.
9: Mother Nature put quite the damper on high school graduations Thursday night, but the show went on and students dressed in their caps and gowns still walked across the stage in quite the washout. For the classes of 2026 at Centennial and Franklin High Schools, graduation cued the waterworks, but not just happy tears from proud family members. The skies also opened up.
10: As soon as they started speaking, it just started pouring.
9: Victoria's daughter, Gabriella, was one of the many students who faced the elements to get their diploma. And Victoria says while spirits stayed high, they were a little worried things could take a turn.
10: I was like nervous that someone was going to like slip and fall down the bleachers.
9: And now a lot of the festivities that come with the special day are having to take a rain check.
2: Why is there no backup plan? Right, isn't that always the rule? We're going to have it at the football
3: field.
2: It
3: was.
2: Unless it rains, yeah. They have it inside.
3: They do explain what happened.
2: Okay.
10: My daughter was already like, we're already planning to redo photos. Like, she wants to go back and do photos on the football field and, you know, like, dress up again.
9: Brittany Garner's daughter, Kyla, also spent hours getting ready for the big day. Brittany says when the rain came in, she actually went down to the field with an umbrella to try to help keep her dry. She says Come she on. Thinks the school should do a redo.
7: My child, who had put so much into this day to make it special and was so excited, I just could not stand to sit there and see her, you know, get drowned like that.
4: She's not drowned, dude.
3: Yeah, you've lost me now. Yeah, once you start talking to the parents,
2: yes.
3: You say, my child worked so hard to get here. Dude, it poured at my high school graduation and it poured at my college graduation, and both of them were outside.
1: Really?
3: Yeah. It rained at both of them.
4: I'm shocked that at a college they don't plan for that. Like, oh, the weather's going to turn here, so let's go ahead and have it inside the field house.
3: They did the following year. They, based on how much of a disaster it was at ours, but I didn't care.
1: Was
3: I remember
1: it raining before you got out there, or did it start once you were seated?
3: It was for high school. Actually, both of them were pretty similar. High school, it was like barely sprinkling throughout the whole day.
1: Okay.
3: And they made the call at the last minute to have it outside, because if you had it outside, you could have like unlimited tickets for it because it was at the football field.
4: I see.
3: Yep. But if it was inside, you only got, I think, 2 or 3 tickets per person.
4: Yeah.
3: So they waited so long that, like, I mean, people were basically arriving. And at that point, what are you going to tell grandma and grandpa? Like, sorry, you got to go home because we don't have enough seats. But I kind of, for me, I look back on it fondly now. I didn't even
4: Certainly
3: really care.
4: Memorable.
3: Yeah, I didn't care then either.
1: Mm-hmm.
3: I was like, all right, whatever. Yeah, I don't feel like standing out here in the rain, but it's something that I remember now, and I look back on it, and I'm like, oh, that was kind of cool.
2: I suppose. But you would want to take nice photos and all that stuff. Some people would.
3: Not really, because when I graduated, it wasn't that huge deal where you're getting a photographer and taking all these staged photos. It was like, I had a disposable camera and I took a bunch of selfies with my friends and took pictures of like me with a teacher that I liked or something like that. But it was not at all what it is now.
2: This text, going back to the tipping question, I understand this is referring to, if you just missed it, it was a Froyo shop that a woman went into. It was self-serve, all of the toppings you added yourself. And then when you paid, you just set it on a scale and paid with your own Apple Pay.
4: Right.
2: And then someone yelled, have a good day. Yep. Text. I understand that the tip air is going a little nuts, but think about it. Somebody had to put all the toppings out and the bowls prepared and everything clean inside it. Yeah, that person has a job.
1: That's their hourly job.
4: They get paid to do that.
3: Tipping is for going above and beyond what the job is that you're already being paid for.
4: Right. Exactly.
2: Yeah. That seems pretty straightforward.
4: That's like tipping somebody for driving.
2: How
4: to work,
2: dare you?
4: Ben. Like, oh, they got here. We should tip them.
2: It's literally the minimum expectation.
3: When I went to, when I bought shoes last week, I didn't tip the person who went in the back to see if they had a size 10.5 because they didn't have any on the shelves. Because that's what they're there for.
4: Yeah. Mm-hmm. And they deserve to tip more than the person that works at the Froyo place.
2: Right? Dumber Than the Show trivia is on the way. Next caller 10, you get to play for up to $700. 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
11: 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I'm Dagwood with Trivia Next. Mitchell Bone on the bone phone from Lebanon at Wilson County Chevy Buick GMC. Mitchell, a little tired this morning. Huge, huge holiday weekend buzz there.
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2: So Hot Wings, I was watching Shark Tank the other night, and I see our boy Bernie Gallerani in a commercial with Barbara Corcoran, and she says she would recommend him.
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2: All right, Barbara, last test. 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

0: here's something Hot Wings said. It certainly hasn't been edited.
1: They're always too small for my liking.
2: So yeah, you need more than one. Need a big
1: Yeah, absolutely. Bigger and thicker. Mm-hmm. I want a more satisfying every time I have one in my mouth.
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3: Next hour, when did your crush get out of control and you did something that in hindsight is the most cringe thing you've ever done? Has everyone had that moment? It seems like it, right?
4: Probably.
3: Where you do something and you're like, this will win them over. And then you do it and you're like, God, that's the worst thing I've ever happened.
1: No, I just put my blinders on and go, that probably went over real well.
3: Well, good for you. I mean, that probably makes you a psycho, but good for you anyway.
1: Uh-huh.
3: Yeah. That's later. Right now, this.

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1: It is time to play Dumber Than the Show Trivia. You have a chance to win some cash each and every day at this time we play. Mike joins us. Hello, Mike.
2: Hello.
1: How's it going?
2: It's going great. How are you guys?
1: Good. Mike, I understand you're 6'8", never played basketball. How many times a week do you get

0: $500 or me for $700, Steve is asking the questions, and Hot Wings' big jackpot is waiting for Friday in New Jersey. Who would you like to play?
1: I'm going for the money.
0: Okay. You and I will have the same five questions from Steve. Whichever of us gets the most right out of those five wins, we each get 90 seconds of the most, but low time is the deciding factor. If there is a tie, we can each pass on questions the first time around, and Steve will come back to them. I'm about to exit to the hallway where I will not hear the questions nor the answers. Mike, get out. Good luck.
1: Thank you.
2: All right, Mike. How do you normally do when you play trivia?
1: I usually do pretty well, so yep. I'll probably be terrible today.
2: Okay. Do you want to make a prediction on how many you think you'll get right today against Free Beer?
1: I'm going to say 3.
2: All right. 3 could get you the win. Mike, are you ready?
1: I'm ready.
2: Your turn on Dumber Than the Show trivia for Free Beer's $700 begins in 3, 2, 1. Prior to her career in television, Nancy Grace was licensed by the state of Georgia as what?
1: An attorney.
2: Ibophobia, which reads the same forward and backward, is the fear of what?
1: Pass.
2: The logo for the Goodyear Tire Company features the winged foot of what Roman god?
1: Mercury.
2: The Silver Bullet Band is the longtime backing band of what popular musician?
1: Pass.
2: Sean Parker, the founding president of Facebook, also helped create what early internet success?
1: Napster.
2: Ibophobia, which reads the same forward and backward, is the fear of what?
1: The fear of palindromes.
2: The Silver Bullet Band is the longtime backing band of what popular time? Mike, how do you think you did?
1: I think I did okay.
2: All right. Well, we will put you back on hold. I'm going to call Free Beer back in here. Free Beer saunters in the door. Looking confident, or is he?
0: Almost always no. But it's nice to know that I'm hiding it.
2: All right, Free Beer, how was your time out there?
0: Fantastic.
2: Are you ready to play? Defend your $700?
0: Yes.
2: All right.
0: Are you ready for me to play?
2: Yep. I need to make one final note.
0: Okay.
2: All right, Freebeer, your turn on Dumber Than the Show trivia begins in 3, 2, 1. Prior to her career in television, Nancy Grace was licensed by the state of Georgia as what?
0: An attorney.
2: Ibophobia, which reads the same forwards and backward, is the fear of what?
0: Anagrams.
2: The logo for the Goodyear Tire Company features the winged foot of what Roman god?
0: Atlas.
2: The Silver Bullet Band is the longtime backing band of what popular musician?
0: Bob Seger.
2: Sean Parker, the founding president of Facebook, also helped create what early internet success?
0: Napster.
2: Time. Rebeer, how do you feel like you did?
0: Okay, there's one that I'm really annoyed about.
2: I saw you throw your arms up in the air after giving the answer for...
0: It's not an anagram.
2: Ibophobia.
0: Yeah. Can't think of what it is,
2: oh, we'll get back.
0: It's not an anagram.
2: We'll get to that. Let's bring Mike back in, and we'll score the game. Welcome back, Mike.
1: Thank you.
2: All right, let's score this one. Prior to her career in television, Nancy Grace was licensed by the state of Georgia as what? Mike said attorney. Free Beer said attorney. Both of those are correct. It also would have taken prosecutor. She was licensed as both of those, though, in the state of Georgia. You know something? We'll say it's 1-1.
0: Okay.
2: Give you both credit for it.
0: Thank you.
2: The logo for the Goodyear Tire Company features the winged foot of what Roman god? Mike said Mercury. Free Beer took a long time and said Atlas. Mike is correct. It's Mercury.
0: Wow. Nice, Mike.
2: Mike leads 2-1.
1: Thank you.
2: The Silver Bullet Band is the longtime backing band of what popular musician? Mike passed, and when he came back to it, he said, Bob Seger. Free Beer said, Bob Seger. Bob Seger is correct.
0: Uh-oh.
2: It is 3-2. Mike leads. Sean Parker, the

0: founding president of Facebook, also helped create what early internet success? This one, if you know it, you know it. You don't, who knows? Mike said Napster. Free beer said Napster.
1: Come on, Mike. Throw me a bone.
0: Napster is correct. Mike leads 3-2. Final question. Ibophobia.
1: Oh, well, this is bad.
0: Which reads the same forward and backward is the fear of what? Mike thought about it, and then he passed. When he came back to it, he said, palindromes.
1: That's the one.
0: Free beer said, I don't know, anagrams? Palindromes is correct, and Mike wins 4-3.
2: I think Mike actually got all five.
3: I think you did, too.
0: Oh, yeah. Okay, yeah. Yeah, because I gave him both for attorney. Originally, I didn't when I was scoring it.
1: Even if I got palindrome,
0: yeah,
1: I was still losing. Mike, way to go. You sent me back to where I belong, Club 100. Yeah, if you
4: I got to tell you guys, I've been playing this since it was Dumber Than Zane, so I'm so psyched that I finally got through.
1: That is awesome.
0: Very good.
3: Been a little while, yeah.
1: Good thing you didn't waste your time learning the unnecessary skills of basketball, than instead learning about the world and palindromes. Mike, way to go. Thanks for listening.
4: Thank you.
3: Thanks, bud. Yeah.
1: Club 100.
3: Yeah, there you are.
1: Yeah.
0: Neato, right?
3: Yeah. It's like, the good thing about it is it's an easy number to remember.
0: Yes. The good thing about it also is that you probably won't play for a long time.
1: Oh, that's almost certainly
0: true. You'll probably play again next Friday.
1: Yeah, that is very, very true. On the way, when did your crush, in an effort to make that crush be your love, when did it make you do something in hindsight? Very, very cringe. Next, it is the Free Beer and Hotwick Show.
5: 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Now, after the show this morning, we get into the 9 o'clock hour. We'll hook you up with Nashville Sounds tickets. They're back home starting tonight. I'm Dagwood. 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
1: This reporter looks like if 80s sitcom character Alf had found a genie to get him to turn into a real boy.
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3: Yeah. He brews his own beer.
1: Oh, mm-hmm. God. And tells everyone.
2: I bet he brags about the low ABV that it has, though. It's like one. So it doesn't taste that good. And it doesn't
4: so, you brewed O'Doul's?
1: Or like O'Don'ts?
4: Yeah. That's what beer drinkers drink when they're not drinking beer.

0: 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Maybe you have those moments where you think, I bet this will win them over. They're going to notice this. And then you try something and then you realize, maybe not even then. Maybe it might be a week later. It might be later that day. Or 20 years and you go, oh, why did I do that? While you're pumping gas, all of a sudden it pops into your head. It's a bad feeling.
1: Mm-hmm. I just thought of one.
0: Did you?
1: It made me shiver.
0: I saw your shoulders go up and tighten and then lower in defeat. What was the one you just thought of, Steve?
1: It was way too late in life, too. I was in college.
0: Okay.
1: I was probably 22 and had a crush on this girl. We had briefly dated and then broken up. And a couple years later, reconnected. And things were going okay. And I was hoping that we were going to get to a point where, like, we are together. Mm-hmm. We are dating. And she was a smoker. So I was going to go visit her. This was, like, during the summer. So I had, like, an hour and 15-minute drive or so.
0: Okay.
1: To go to her house to visit her. I was going to stay there for the weekend, hang out. And I thought, I'm going to start to smoke.
0: Wow. I thought you were going to say you brought her a carton of smokes.
2: I didn't. Wow, you were really committed.
0: So, like, on the drive there, you're like, I'm going to get a pack of cigarettes.
1: I stopped at a gas station, got the cigarettes that she smoked. I think they were Marlboro Reds.
2: Yeah.
1: Which is like,
2: You didn't even give yourself a good buzz.
0: Didn't even give yourself a chance, did you?
1: And I just remember I'm driving there, and I went through, like, 9 cigarettes on the hour drive.
3: Oh, my God.
1: I would take a drag of a cigarette and cough for 10 minutes and throw it out the window. And I'm like, all right, I got to try it again.
0: Along the parkway.
1: Got to get back on the horse.
0: Yeah.
1: And I can still remember, pulled up in front of her house. She lived in, it was like the house in the back behind like the main house.
0: Yeah.
1: Because it was like a summer rental place.
0: Yeah.
1: So her and her roommate are living in this thing for like $400 a month. And I remember walking up the driveway. And I got a lit cigarette in my hand. And she was looking out the window and all the windows are open because it's this beautiful summer night. And she just goes, are you smoking? And just starts laughing at me.
0: Oh, no.
1: This is bad.
0: I just spent 90 minutes getting cancer. And she thinks I'm stupid.
2: Yeah.
1: Win her over.
2: I just caused a massive Pinelands fire.
0: God.
2: And for nothing.
1: That was bad. I wonder if she knows about that.
3: I had a cringe moment with a crush that wasn't somebody who even knew me, wasn't somebody at school. I had the biggest crush on Extreme Home Makeover's very own Ty Pennington.
4: Oh, yeah. He was a cutie.
3: And we were doing collages or in art class.
0: Was it when he would shout, move that muff?
3: Yes, exactly. I was in like sixth grade and in art class, we were doing some sort of collage thing with like Mod Podge or whatever. And the magazine that I was using had a picture of Ty Pennington. So I like glued that to a piece of paper and wrote like, I heart Ty Pennington. He's mighty, mighty mine. And
1: mighty, mighty mine.
3: Yeah. And then it fell out of my binder and somebody found it and like walked up to me in class and was like, is this yours?
0: Yours.
3: I said, it's mine, yes. And then that ended my crush on Ty Pennington.
0: At least the public version of it.
3: Yeah, well, because people were like, who even is that? And I was like, he's the guy from Extreme Home Makeover. And they were like,
0: that?
3: I'm sorry, what? And I was like, I watch it every Sunday with my parents.
1: Who is it?
0: Oh, that's a good crush.
1: He's mine, obviously. The fact that you remember that you wrote mighty, mighty mine.
3: Oh, that's what sticks out the most.
0: Is that the part that hurts the most?
2: Mighty, mighty mine.
3: That's so stupid.
2: Oh my gosh.
0: I sent a girl I had a crush on a letter over the summer.
1: Oh, nice.
0: After our senior year of high school, rather than just call someone I talk to on a pretty regular basis, like 2 or 3 times a week. But I sent her a letter. because that was the coward's way out. And as soon as the male person pulled away with it in their car, I wanted to chase them down and run them off the road because I had realized I'd made a big mistake.
1: What did the letter say?
0: I love you.
1: Wow, you went straight to I love you?
0: Pretty much. I'm sure it wasn't that direct, but yeah. And then 2 days later, enough time for the mail to go from my house to hers, she stopped by my house and was standing around. We were chit-chatting, and I spent the whole time dying inside waiting for her to go, "So, got the letter." And then when she was about to leave, my dumbass said, "So you're not even going to mention the letter?" And she went, "What letter?"
1: Oh, no.
0: I went, "Oh, I did that?" I went, no. I never considered you didn't get the letter.
1: We'll pick this up tomorrow.
0: I go, never mind. You'll see it. And oh, God. So then she wouldn't leave my driveway till I told her what was in the letter. You want to know what makes an awkward thing more awkward?
1: That.
0: Giving the Cliff's Notes of a letter that you already regret sending to someone who has never shown any interest in you.
2: Oh, boy.
1: Well, I sent you a letter because I want you to be miney, miney, mine.
0: I wish it had said something cool like that.
1: I thought you were going to say that she stopped by your house and was like, "Ah, I got that letter. That was a great joke. Well, time to go have sex with my boyfriend." Because that would have been you.
0: Yeah, that's true. But instead, she did this. "Aw, that's adorable." And then got in her car and drove away. That's cringe.
1: Man, I didn't expect that you were old enough where she would drive to your house.
0: Well, she was coming home from work.
1: Right, but I assumed that when you said you sent her a letter telling her that you loved her, that you were going to say, "Yeah, I was 12 years old."
0: Oh, I see what you're saying. No, this was after we graduated high school, Steve.
1: Was she the one that, to prove to her how smart you were, you sent a copy of your college transcript later?
0: It was 4 years later, but that was another stupid, cringy thing I've done. Oh, boy, he could write a book on all these.
2: Did you know that I'm in the who's who of American graduates?
0: Along with everyone else in America whose parents had an extra $25?
1: Yes, I was also part of the Alpha Kappa Lambda Communication Society.
3: Freebeer, you did that with a letter, but maybe you should have given her a leaf. Because we got this text.
0: A leaf?
3: Yeah, this text. "I had a female friend in high school who I was very much infatuated with. Her boyfriend broke her heart, and of course, I was there with a shoulder to cry on. On the phone with her late one night, listening to her cry over him, I told her to go outside, which she did. I told her to pick up a leaf. I then, with great enthusiasm, told her to turn it over. I then explained that just like the leaf, she could turn over a new leaf with me."
0: Oh, God.
4: That's so cheesy.
3: "She didn't respond like my teenage Romeo brain thought she would. I stayed in the friend zone for another year before she moved away. I throw up in my mouth a little bit when I think about it. I hope she's not listening."
1: So bad.
0: Yeah.
1: So she was still crying about the breakup. Man, you got to give it a little bit of room.
3: Can you imagine, though, a guy just, "Hey, go outside and pick up a leaf."
1: Pick up a leaf.
0: I bet that was the first time that woman ever said the F word when she said, "You got to be effing kidding me."
2: Yeah, I blame 1980s romantic teenage comedies for all of my failures and how I was supposed to succeed at romance.
1: Yeah. Hotwings, I assume you held up a boombox in someone's front yard a time or two.
2: No, but I would have if I thought that was going to do it. I definitely wrote a couple letters in my day. Letter writing was a very popular means of communication in the late 80s and early 90s.
0: Well,
2: because it was cowardly.
0: You couldn't do the coward's text, so you wrote the coward's text with a pen.
2: Yeah.
0: Because now you could text that late at night and go, I was drunk. Whoopsie daisy.
1: Yeah. You know these phones.
0: Oh, I forgot. I tried that. I went, I was drunk when I wrote it. She goes, "You've never drank in front of anyone."
1: You're 14.
0: No, I wasn't. I was out of high school. Stop giving me credit for being too young to know better. I was sober and stupid. How about this? 8 years ago, guys, I was in college, and I always thought, hey, I should hit on a lot of girls at once. And so, what the hell? What are you, a creep? I used to send nudes to about 8 girls at a time, and they'd send nudes back, and I gained a reputation for being someone that if I got nudes, I would have food delivered from their place of choice. I thought they all thought I was hot. They just wanted free food.
2: You're lucky you didn't get arrested. You just got poor.
3: I feel like that's got to be some sort of, yeah, like solicitation charge or something.
0: Yeah, right?
3: Oh, I'll pay you in Big Macs for a picture of your knockers.
0: They're probably just sending it neck down knockers of anyone they know.
3: Right.
0: Or like off the internet.
1: Oh, this one is very wholesome. When I was in probably sixth grade, I sent a letter to a girl who was graduating high school telling her how much I liked her. I also sent her $2 as a graduation gift.
3: That's so cute.
0: It is. They're married now?
1: Yeah.
0: Of course, probably. All these end that way. Yeah. Back in high school, I emailed my teacher and said, hey, I have a crush on so-and-so. I know you're going to change the seating chart. Can you put me next to her?
1: Oh, no.
0: The next week, when he changed the seating chart, I was on the opposite corner of the room. I realize now that I was seeming like a creep, and it's the most cringe thing I've ever thought I've ever done.
2: Yeah, he was doing that for your and her own goods.
0: Steve McKiernan of New Jersey writes, I made a girl a bouquet of origami roses, and then I rode my bicycle 2 miles to her work to give them to her. In hindsight, super cringe. Yes. But what are you going to do?
1: Dude, if I had known how to do origami,
2: yeah, absolutely that really would have done that. That sounds like a plausible Steve thing.
1: Yeah.
0: Keeping me from doing that is the lack of origami skills.
2: I learned origami just to do this.
0: Kelly, did you ever have a crush turn into cringe?
5: Yeah, I've told this story before about Lori, my first crush ever. I had a Lisa Frank notebook, and I really, really loved her. And I loved also writing capital cursive L's. And so her name was just like my favorite thing ever to write. And I wrote Lori, Lori, Lori all over my notebook. And then Jessica saw me doing it one day in Miss Tomberlin's class, and she snatched my Lisa Frank notebook and goes, why are you writing Lori's name all over your notebook? And you could tell I'd done it more than just that day, because it was different gel pens and pencils and block letters. And I was like, because I'm in love with her, Jessica, shut up. And
2: that's such a Jessica thing to do.
5: It was such a Jessica thing to do. She's such a bitch. Mm-hmm. I hated that moment so much. And then not too long ago, when I was single again, I ran into somebody I'd gone on a date with in my neighborhood, and they live in my neighborhood. They bike everywhere, and we are always at this same spot a couple times a week. And so I said, I thought I saw their bike out front, and a couple of my friends were like, you see them biking all the time. I'd gone on a date with them, but I was weird about texting and being like, hey, still got the same number. So I was like, oh, I'll be cute, and I'll leave a note on their bike.
0: Okay.
5: And I never got a response, and it was just cute. It was like, hey, if you're ready for a second date, like, here's my number. And one of my girlfriends back home was reaching out, and she's like, do you ever hear from this person? And I was like, no, it's cool, though. They might be dating somebody. I don't know. We only see each other casually like a couple times a week at this spot. And so I'm walking up to that same spot, and I see this girl come out to the bike that I left this note on. And it is not the person I left the note for.
1: Oh, no.
5: And I walked up. I said, is this your bike?
0: Which is a strange start to a conversation with a stranger.
2: Yeah.
5: And she goes, yeah. And I was like, oh, my God. So a week ago, and she goes, you're Kelly? And I go, yeah, I'm Kelly. She goes, I've been wanting to text you. And I was like, oh, my God, this is so embarrassing. And she's like, who's the note for? And I said, I cannot tell you. This is mortifying. And then
0: oh, because it was the same place. They might know each other.
5: Yep. Oh, yeah. It was very, very funny.
0: You know she's looking for bikes that look like hers every time she goes.
5: Oh, yeah. Felt like an idiot. But I was like, never going to try again.
0: Is that better to find out that way, or if she had texted you and said, hey, I don't think this is the bike you were looking for?
5: I think better the way I found out, because we were able to laugh it off. And she was like, how cute, though. Nobody ever writes notes anymore. And like Hot Wings said, it was very 80s, 90s of me. And I was like, yeah, that's exactly what I was trying to be. He's cute.
1: Yep.
5: You certainly don't
1: big
5: feel
1: joke.
5: Cringe.
1: Forget about this. Goodbye.
5: Could you burn that, please?
2: See, those are how love stories are supposed to start, though. You send a message to the wrong person, and then you have a good laugh, and the next thing you know, you're whying.
5: Yeah.
0: Yeah, make the Y with two backs.
2: Yeah.
5: You're lying.
0: You think a ticket for not wearing your seatbelt is the worst thing that could happen till you get in a crash. Suddenly a ticket doesn't seem so bad. Click it, don't risk it. Paid for by NHTSA. More. When did your crush turn to cringe? 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
2: 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All right, there are two in here that I can't believe, and I am honored by your show code. But these are... I know this is unfair. I can't believe you told us this.
4: Okay. So this is the kind of stuff that you take to the grave? You never tell anyone?
2: Yeah. And I'm telling you because I think we've adhered to show code. And over the years, I said the other day, I don't have any stories left in the bank. I don't have anything left in the I'm never telling anyone that story anymore.
4: Can you tell that one again when we do the night show in Cape Cod? The one that you told us, I think, when we were in Portland.
2: Really?
4: Yeah.
2: You want a fuller version of the story?
4: Yeah, I just liked it. I thought it was a great reveal.
2: Okay.
4: It was a great reveal.
2: Hmm. That's funny because at the time, after I said it, I looked at you guys and I'm like, they wish I hadn't done that. And maybe that's still
4: no,
2: true.
4: No, I thought it was great. It was a very vulnerable moment for you.
2: All right. These are the two. Are you ready?
3: Yes. Yeah. Yes.
2: And then Maitland, you're going to share one?
5: Yeah.
2: I had such a crush on her. I didn't do anything stupid that she knew about, but she sent me a new Bitmoji she made about her, and I treated myself like an amusement park to the Bitmoji.
5: Bitmoji. Oh, no.
3: Just the sheer knowledge that it came from her.
2: And looked like her.
3: Ish.
2: See? You wouldn't have admitted that, would you? But thank you for the show code reference.
4: Oh, that's...
2: You've got a lucky idiot account to freebeerandhotwings.com.
4: I think it's time to...
3: I would not have.
4: I think it's time to be honest with her and let her know, too. She needs to know that.
3: Send it along. Maybe it's the hottest Bitmoji ever.
2: I think the next one's worse.
3: Okay.
2: I had such a crush on a girl in high school, and she had the best butt in the whole school.
3: Okay.
2: I wanted to grab those buns so bad. So
4: does it say that, or did you add that?
2: It says something like that. It says, I wanted to grab her ass so bad, but I liked it better that way.
4: Yeah, buns.
3: Yeah.
2: One lonely Friday night, I tied a t-shirt around my eyes, then grabbed my ass and pretended it's hers.
4: Wait, I tied a t-shirt around.
3: Oh,
2: that's a blindfold.
3: Yeah,
2: I assume.
3: You could have just closed your eyes. You're already there.
2: I don't know. I didn't. That's a good question.
3: But maybe it added a little bit of a kink factor,
2: right,
3: you know?
2: Right back again now. Why did you have to blindfold yourself? Why couldn't you just close your eyes? It really worked for me, they said.
4: Hey, whatever works.
3: Right, whatever works, yeah. Yep. What if you did that, though, and then because your imagination is so strong, you go, God, her ass isn't nearly as good as I thought it would be.
2: Kind of lumpy and hairy. Blech, gross.
3: Real fuzzy.
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6: 19 in the 70s, back in Atlanta, Georgia. I was a lifeguard at a pool. There was a gorgeous, I mean gorgeous in those days, girl that came with her mother, and they'd speak in sign language. Okay. So all my buddies would come hang out with me, you know, pool manager, yeah. Anyway, we all had a crush on her. And one day I said, I'm going to go tell her. So I swim across in my Macho Man outfit and go over and tell her mother, look, we've been watching your daughter all summer. She's gorgeous. Could you please tell her, everybody across there, all those guys are in love with her? And she goes, no, I don't have to. She goes, I said, why not? She said, she can hear every word you're saying. She was practicing for the summer.
2: Oh, God. Did you consider just standing at the bottom of the pool until the world went dark after that? Because that's bad.
6: Needless to say, I was the brick at the bottom of the pool.
2: Yeah. Thank you, Maya.
3: You're like, I hope this is one of those dangerous filter moments. It just pulls me down.
2: Yeah, I don't care if this rips my anus asunder.
3: That's amazing.
2: Guys, when I was 23, I financed a car that I knew I couldn't afford. I'm 30 now, and I make my last payment in August. I never touched the girl.
3: What? Oh.
4: Wow.
2: I hope it's at least something cool like a Honda.
3: My God.
2: Or something, you know, something boring.
4: Yeah.
2: Right?
3: You leased a car for that long?
4: Leased a car because a girl liked it?
2: It's a good deal. I don't even know if she liked it. You know, I just thought she would like it. Mate, what's the one you helped?
5: Yeah. So it says, I had a crush dump me. I wrote her a letter telling her that I was doing totally fine and made up a story about a mentally handicapped cat that I took in that I really liked to make me look compassionate.
2: Okay. So not just a cat.
4: Right.
2: A special handicapped cat. One.
3: Okay. So the idea is she's going to rethink this whole breakup thing if she thinks that I adopted a special needs cat.
5: Yes. She called my mom and had her have the cops do a wellness check on me.
2: That's way worse than any of these. Mm-hmm.
4: It's so funny, though, the logic that person had at the time, because they thought, okay, I'm not over her yet, but I'm going to write her a letter telling her I'm doing great.
3: Yeah. Mm-hmm.
4: I am over her.
3: Don't you worry about it. Never needed you. I got this cat with cross eyes.
5: Like, was the problem in your relationship that you weren't compassionate enough?
3: Yeah.
4: Yeah. We need more context.
3: I assume so.
2: A girl from my class drove by while I was on the roof of my house, and she sent me a text that said, jump off the roof and get down to the synagogue and I'll give you a face party.
3: Wow.
2: I immediately jumped from the roof, tried to land like parkour, and I ended up kneeing myself in the face and knocking two teeth out.
3: Oh, no.
2: When she asked what happened, I said, well, your text. And she said, why would you think that's what I would do? We're only
4: friends.
2: That's
4: not fair. That's not fair at all.
3: No, that's not fair.
2: I think it is.
3: You're only friends because you said so. He wants to not be friends. No boy is friends with a girl and says, I only want to be friends.
2: Well, at least his teeth were out.
3: Yeah. Now he just needs to remove a rib and he can take care of it.
2: Finally, one from a woman. I specifically bought a Carolina Panthers jersey so I could get the attention of my crush. It was his favorite team. So I wore it. I got his attention, but the first thing he said about it was, why are you wearing that in Atlanta? You look stupid. I don't even wear mine.
3: Oh, no. Oh, that hurts.
2: It does. 1-800-947-3979. Me, an eighth grader, snuck into the school to drop off a cassette that was nothing but the recording of Wild Thing by the Troggs, a shell I had put string through, and a gas station fabric rose, and a note said, your secret admirer. It's been 20 years, and I still feel like a dildo for that.
5: I like this one. After a night of amazing sex, I bought the newest Keurig for a girl I was talking to because her last name was Coffee. I opened an effing credit card. I don't even drink coffee, and she never texted me again.
4: Your last name is Coffee.
3: That was a fine tie-in. See where you're going, but
5: if anything, you should have gotten her like the Mr. Coffee brand, so it could be like, this can be your Mr. for now.
4: Yeah.
5: Till I step in.
3: Yeah. Wouldn't you like me to be your Mr. Coffee?
5: Yeah.
2: When I was a freshman in high school, I came up with a secret code to tell the crush I loved her that would allow me to tell it, and then she'd never figure it out. I wrote one word at the bottom of each page of her yearbook. She was able to figure out, I love you, Janine. Love, Tony, was from me. Tony,
4: that was your secret code? Your secret code was English?
3: And writing things on consecutive pages in a yearbook?
4: She'll never get that. Well, you really didn't think much of her, did you?
3: It's only like a 7-word sentence.
4: She'll never figure this out.
2: I had this one. I had a girlfriend dump me, and I left her a voicemail singing "It's Too Late to Apologize" by Timbaland.
5: It's too late like to acapella? Apologize.
2: Sure, it's fine. 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Yeah. So make it be you today. 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You'll get to play and maybe win. You Can't Win. 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
7: 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I'm Dagwood. 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Coming up here in just a few minutes. Win some Sounds tickets after the show. We get into the 9 o'clock hour. And then this afternoon, the rest of the week, too, at 5 o'clock, get with Haley. For the Mosh Pit. She's going to give you Foo Fighters tickets for that show coming up. That's big time there. Nissan Stadium is where that show is going to be. We're at 72 right now. Get up to probably about 78 today. We've got rain all the way through. We saw it all through the holiday weekend. And we'll have an off and on showers all the way through this coming weekend. More free beer and hot wings on the way.
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1: Before we get to You Can't Win, a couple further notes on when the crush turned to cringe. How thick do you think the line is between cringe and creepy?
4: I mean, I'd say it's a pretty thin line, really. Yeah. I mean,
1: these next two might smash through it. Ready?
5: Okay. Yep.
1: I'll tell you what cringeworthy is. When you firmly believe your high school algebra teacher has got the hots for you, and then you think you catch her gazing at your crotch, and then proceed to find a way to free a raging willy from your shorts, only to find out she does not have a crush on you.
4: Oh, gosh.
5: In class you did this?
4: That is, wow, that's really misreading the room.
1: And then there's this one. My cringe turned to crush when I looked up her home on Google Earth and treated myself like an amusement park to her roof.
4: Wow, just the idea that she lived inside was enough, huh?
1: Those are
5: so pathetic.
4: These types of things always make me feel so much better about anything I've ever done.
1: Right? I'm feeling pretty good about that letter I wrote.
4: Yeah, letters are embarrassing.
1: Good Lord.
6: You can't win, you can't win. That's the game, and let's begin. And you think you know the answer, but you probably can't get in. Wish you best and good luck, because these clues, they kind of suck. She tried to be sly and cunning.

0: You got to be blinking me.
1: Well, hopefully we're all blinking together at the end of You Can't Win today. If you haven't been following along with You Can't Win, let me tell you about it. I've got five questions, statements, tricks, riddles, or triddles, whatever you want to call them, in order for our contestant to move from one of those to the next today, they must get one question correct at a time. The first person to get all five questions correct wins $1,000. However, if our contestant misses one, we immediately end the game and we do not play again until we are back in studio. Our contestant today is Dylan, calling from New York. Hi. Dylan, welcome to the Free Beer and Hot Wings Show.
2: Hey, good morning, guys.
1: Good morning, friend. Oh my God, your phone is so nice and clear. Sounds like you're calling from a radio station or something?
2: I'm calling from Caitlin's phone, actually, because we got disconnected.
3: Oh, okay.
1: Oh, right. Okay.
3: Tell Caitlin thank you. Do you know Caitlin?
4: Caitlin.
2: Yeah, so Caitlin was actually the winner last time of You Can't Win.
3: You're in that same group.
1: Oh, man.
2: Yeah, so thank you guys so much for feeding our lunch fund.
1: Yeah. Right. Oh, yeah, you guys, have you finished that last $100 yet?
2: Yeah, that's why we're here today. We're ready to win. To make the check out to Team Strike Ball.
1: All right, Team Strike Ball.
3: Strike
1: if ball. You know, you know. All right, Dylan, are you ready then for question number one?
2: I'm ready to put this to an end. Let's do it.
3: He is confident.
1: Okay. You got to have my pop my button over there, Free Beer, because I got a feeling I'm going to be playing some victory music today. Question number one, Dylan, you can't win. It traveled but never took a step.
2: Home run.
1: That's right.
3: Let him get the next one wrong.
5: I wish I had said strike ball so badly.
1: All right, question number two, you can't win. Is this a PR stunt?
2: That's Kendall Jenner.
1: That's correct. Question number three, Dylan, you can't win. Why 4:30?
2: Last train to Clarksville by the Monkees.
1: That's correct, which means we're on question number four, Dylan, you can't win. From 80 to 120, but no 18s?
2: That's Bucky's.
1: Say the full name.
2: Bucky's Travel Center.
1: That's right. So we just have to get it going here. All right, Dylan, final question. Number five, you can't win. And when you answer this question, before I tell you if it's correct, explain it to us, okay?
2: Of course.
1: All right, question number five, you can't win. Ooh, that'll leave a mark.
2: Okay, so we hypothesized that the mark was a skid mark. Also, early on, like in the segment thing, people were trolling early on in the beginning of the show with Kanye West, and that's kind of how we got to Kanye West. During a lot of the shows, you're making like poop references, and a while back, Kanye put out a song that was supposed to be originally released with Drake, and Drake didn't fill out the part in time. Regardless, Kanye put it out and kind of made us think about it, trolling Drake, and the name of that song was Lift Yourself by Kanye West, and where he famously said poopy scoop scoopy poop. So that's our answer.
1: Dylan.
2: Yes, ma'am.
1: That is
6: poopy scoop.
1: Correct.

0: with Drake, promising Drake he could use this beat. Drake excitedly flew out to Wyoming to write on it. But the next day, Kanye released this with this gibberish on it just to piss him off.
1: Wow.
0: It caused a huge rift for a while between the rappers, and eventually Kanye apologized. It doesn't matter. He's a terrible person.
2: Poop diddy whoop scoop. Poop.
1: Dylan,
0: you guys won again.
1: You won $1,000.
0: Which means I also have this. Put me back up.

0: Congratulations, Dylan. That, you won. You can't win.
1: Thank you.
2: That was awesome. That was
3: what?
2: Fantastic.
1: That was awesome.
2: Dylan.
1: Yes, sir.
2: I guess you know how this works. We'll get you a check sometime in the next 9 to 12 years, and everything should be good.
1: Like I said, make it out to Team Strike Ball.
2: Okay. Do you got him, Tommy? You're good? All right, Dylan. Congratulations to you and the team.
1: Thank you guys so much. Can't wait for Minute of Mayhem.
2: That starts tomorrow.
1: There's 5 of us.
2: Okay.
1: 6, sorry.
2: No.
4: Harder to divide.
2: Everybody forgets Dolores. All right, thank you, Dylan.
0: That was awesome.
2: Wow. I really enjoyed the Broadway style crescendo of that.
3: That was amazing. That was Tony, I'm assuming.
0: That was Tony.
2: The whole cast out on the stage.
0: It was good.
2: Lights come up. Boom.
3: Wow.
0: It was good.
2: That was good. I also really enjoy you tying, for those who've listened for a long time, the very first round of You Can't Win, Kanye West was an annoying thorn in the side of the game.
4: Everyone kept guessing that.
0: He always is. He's just such a terrible person. I can't reiterate it enough.
2: The worst. Every spam call, every scam text, every sketchy email with your name. 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
5: 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Hey, after the next segment, back when Dagwood had hair, we're going to hear from a band we haven't heard from on that segment before, and it's a good one. And then also, in the 9 o'clock hour, Nashville Sounds tickets. Now, I would think that the one word people think of when they think of The Buzz would be tickets. 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
1: The only thing we ever did was like go to a baseball game.
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2: What do we learn in just a moment? First, one more thing. One more thing takes us to Monroe County in the Poconos, I believe. Pocono Township Police were notified on May 15th about some vandalism at a park at TLC Park and Mountain View Park. Investigators went and looked at the surveillance video, and they found that a white Hyundai Tucson had pulled in, and then the guy got out with crutches, hat pulled down, sunglasses, and then cut the pickleball nets in half.
4: Oh, you do not do that to pickleballers.
5: No. But
2: the stupid man was caught entirely on camera.
4: I mean, look at that. Like, it's clearly going to be one person.
3: Well, that makes it obvious.
2: Could see his license plate, so they went to ask him, hey, he got arrested. Why did you do that? He had been injured playing pickleball and was disappointed that his summer was ruined and did not want anyone else playing pickleball while he could not.
3: Okay. Yeah.
5: Oh, okay. Wow. Well, that's not unhinged at all.
4: Well, they should let him go. That's a good excuse.
2: Yes, pickleball or life. That's true. Pickleball is life. Like the guy said on Ted Lasso, soccer is life. Football is life. Tommy, what did you learn?
6: Yeah, it sounds like Steve loves munching the whale tail.
5: That's true. He does.
2: Maitland, what did you learn?
7: I learned that Steve would really hit it off with DeAndre, star of the show Cakes from Africa.
2: Steve, what did you learn?
4: I learned that Hot Wings' beaded doorway looked like, well, beads.
2: That is all we have time for. That's all. It is the Free Beer and Hot Wings Show.
0: 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We are 102.9 The Buzz, Nashville's rock station. And now, let's go back to when you could get 13 records for a penny from Columbia House. And back to when Dagwood had hair.
8: Oh, yeah.
9: Well, this is special today. We're going to hear from a band we haven't heard from before on this segment. This day back in 1993, an album I really like was released. It was called Sound of White Noise from Anthrax. And this tune is called Only on Nashville's Rock Station, 102.9 The Buzz.

Nashville's Rock Station, 102.9 The Buzz. I'm Dagwood. Yeah, this week back in 1993, that album from Anthrax was released called Sound of White Noise. A lot of great songs on that, some big hits too for them, including that one. That's called Only. Now, this segment again brought to you by the Mountain Music Festival, which is coming up August 21st through the 23rd at the Gatlinburg Convention Center. So a little road trip up there. Be great 3 days of music with Piercy and DeMartini of Rats, Sebastian Bach, Brett Michaels, Night Ranger, Lita Ford, and so many more. 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

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The Nashville Sounds had the Gwinnett Stripers in, the Atlanta Braves AAA team. 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

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I'm Dagwood. 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

0: Nashville's Rock Station, 102.9 The Buzz. I'm Dak Wood. Hope you enjoyed our block party Memorial Day weekend buzz. It was certainly better than the weather. Now, this week, a short work week, hopefully, for you. We're going to hook you up with tickets today at noon and all week to see Five Finger Death Punch. And that'll be down in Franklin October 8th at the First Bank Amphitheater. 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

Nashville's Rock Station, 1029 The Buzz. I'm Dagwood. 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My favorite one is A Night at the Roxbury, and I'm not even kidding about that. I love those old SNL movies. I even like It's Pat and Stewart Saves His Family. 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

0: 99 The Buzz. I'm Dagwood. There's the Foo Fighters. More than likely, we'll hear that song when they do their show in August at Nissan Stadium, along with Queens of the Stone Age. And what about this? You're going to get those free all week on your drive home. Starts this afternoon at 5 o'clock. 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And that's brought to you by Law Tigers, Tennessee's motorcycle lawyers, here on 102.9 The Buzz.
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Nashville's Rock Station. 1029 The Buzz. I'm Dagwood. Hey, Atticus is going to be in. I just saw him walk in from out in the rain just a few minutes ago. He shook off like a dog. It was crazy. Well, he's going to hook you up with those Five Finger Death Punch tickets coming up at noon. So not far off. This is Sleep Theory. It's Words Are Worthless on 1029 The Buzz.

Some people paint. Others yell at referees on TV while sitting on the couch in gym shorts. We just do this. Nashville's Rock Station, 1029 The Buzz.

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0: Bush on Nashville's Rock Station, 102.9 The Buzz. My name is Atticus. We're live in the Gibson Garage Studios. And we're rocking your workday thanks to Busy Bee Plumbing, Heating, and Air Conditioning. We are back after our block party Memorial Day weekend. And it's always tough to come back after a nice three-day weekend. Which, by the way, what was that all about? The weather. I mean, it just rained the entire time. I'm lobbying for a make-good on Memorial Day. I think we should try again this upcoming weekend. Anybody want to get behind that with me? Coming up today, we've got free tickets all day today. At noon, we are going to get you into a show, Five Finger Death Punch. Maybe you've heard of these guys. They're coming to town. We've got free tickets coming up today at noon here on 102.9 The Buzz.
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We are 102 Down the Buzz, Nashville's rock station. My name is Atticus. We somewhat kicked off the summer over the weekend, and I say somewhat because sure didn't feel like summer over the weekend. It was just rain all weekend. I think about all the folks who had outdoor plans. I know we kind of knew it was going to rain, but I still think all of us had a little hope that we could hit the pool, hit the lake, chill on our back patios or something like that. It is a perfect pair weekend. We're about to do two from Nine Inch Nails. We'll give you a keyword to text to win a gift card to Twin Peaks here right after this song. We are 102.9 The Buzz.

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You just heard two from Nine Inch Nails, all part of a Perfect Pair Tuesday. When you hear two in a row, you text us the keyword that we give you between the two songs, and that'll earn you a nice little gift card to Twin Peaks. We've got more coming up throughout the day here on Nashville's rock station. We are 102.9 The Buzz.

0: We're Nashville's rock station, 102.9 The Buzz. My name is Atticus. Coming up Thursday is our fifth golf tournament, our fifth annual golf tournament called the 615 Open, and it is sold out. We can't accept any players because it is full. The roster's full, but guess what? You can still support the great cause. So the 615 Open directly supports Folds of Honor, which is a really great cause, and we have a silent auction going on right now at 615open.com where you can bid on some really cool concert experiences, some memorabilia, and things like that, and all of the proceeds will go to directly support Folds of Honor. So it's a way for you to get yourself something real nice and still support a really great cause. But Thursday is the 615 Open out at Hermitage Golf Course, and if you didn't get in this year and you love playing golf, well, keep your calendar open for May of next year, because we'll do it again. 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

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Mike D of the Beastie Boys is still active doing stuff. In fact, he's got a new album of music out that he collaborated with two of his sons on, which is kind of cool, right? 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

That's new Evanescence next week. Their new album comes out, their first album in 5 years. We are Nashville's rock station, 102.9 The Buzz. Coming up November 1st. It seems like a long way off, but it'll be here before you know it. These guys are going to play Bridgestone Arena. It's 3 Days Grace on 102.9 The Buzz.

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0: We are Nashville's Rock Station, 102 Down the Buzz. My name is Atticus. 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And this week, we're giving you tickets to see Five Finger Death Punch. Almost said First Finger Death Punch, but Five Finger Death Punch, they're at First Bank Amphitheater coming up October 8th. 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

The Osborne family announced that Ozzy is going to live on in AI. He's going to be an AI-powered avatar, and a lot of the fandom has criticized this move. I don't know if you've noticed, but there seems to be a big backlash on AI lately. And so Jack Osborne is clapping back at the criticism over his dad being an AI-powered avatar, saying he is going to live on as long as there are computers. It's weird, right? 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

If you ever needed further proof that award shows are just popularity contests, last night was the American Music Awards, and Best Rock Alternative Artists were 21 Pilots, Linkin Park, The Marías, Sleep Token, and Deftones. Deftones, Sleep Token, and Linkin Park seemed like the obvious choice for Best Rock Artist, but the winner was 21 Pilots. Nashville's rock station, 102.9 The Buzz. Nothing against 21 Pilots. It's just, come on, man. Here's Disturbed on 102.9 The Buzz.

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0: We are Nashville's Rock Station, 102 on the Buzz. My name is Atticus, and coming up today on your drive home, almost said drive-through, but on your drive home, From Ashes to New tickets are yours at 4:20 today. They're going to be playing the Basement East coming up July 27th. Going to be a great show, and we can get you in for free at 4:20. And then for the Mosh Pit at 5:10, Haley's going to play three songs at the same time. You get all three. If you can decipher all three, you're winning Foo Fighters tickets this week. So some stacked tickets are yours all this week on your drive home here on 102.9 The Buzz.
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0: We're Nashville's Rock Station 102.9 The Buzz. My name is Atticus. There's a pizza festival happening this Saturday, and you had my attention immediately. A slice of the community pizza festival is happening at Nashville PBS, which is at 161 Rains Avenue. The Buzz is going to be out there on Saturday from 11 to 3. So come on out and join us. It is a ticketed event, but it all goes towards a good cause to benefit PBS here in Nashville. There's going to be pizza samples from vendors. There's live music. There's activities. 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Children 4 and younger are admitted for free. So it's something fun happening in the community, and it all goes towards a good cause. You get more details on that, like I said, at wnpt.org/events.
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The Killers on 102 Down the Buzz. My name is Atticus. It's a perfect pair Tuesday. When you hear two in a row, we're going to give you a keyword that'll get you a gift card to Twin Peaks. So be listening all day today for your chance at that. 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

Volbeat on 102 Down the Buzz for Nashville's Rock Station. Back in March, Nickelback released a new song and made an announcement saying, we're here to announce that we can't announce anything quite yet, but soon. I haven't seen anything. Does anybody know what any of that was about? Nickelback's on 102 Down the Buzz.

Some people chase enlightenment. 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

0: We're Nashville's Rock Station, 102.9 The Buzz, with Breaking Benjamin, who have a new song out called Something Wicked. My name is Atticus, and all this week at noon for lunch, we are setting you up with tickets to get in to see Five Finger Death Punch. Their show is rapidly approaching. What's the date on that Five Finger show? What is that? It's October 8th, so we have a little while, but it will be here before you know it. And we're going to get you into their show all this week at noon right here on 102.9 The Buzz.
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Mr. Metallica on Nashville's Rock Station, 102.9 The Buzz. What's up? My name is Atticus, and we're rocking your workday thanks to Busy Bee Plumbing, Heating, and Air Conditioning, home of the $99 yearly Beehive membership, where The Buzz is always about great service.

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They come out of Memphis. They're blowing up too, man. Becoming a really big band. My name's Atticus, and all this week on your drive home at 5:10, Haley's going to take three songs and mash them all up together, play them at the same time. 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

0: Linkin Park was up for an award last night at the American Music Awards, along with Deftones and Sleep Token. They were nominated for Best Rock Artist, and guess who won? Wasn't Linkin Park or Sleep Token or Deftones, it was 21 Pilots. Nothing against 21 Pilots, I'm actually a fan of theirs, but I mean, when you look at, like, you know, the comeback Linkin Park had, you look at what Sleep Token is doing, and Deftones, I don't know, man. We're live in the Gibson Garage Studios, where all this week at noon, we're going to give you some five-figure death punch tickets here on 102.9 The Buzz.
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Marilyn Manson on Nashville's Rock Station. What don't you know the buzz? My name is Atticus, and Jack Osborne and Sharon Osborne announced that Ozzy is going to live on as an AI-powered avatar. And with the latest blowback against AI, a lot of fans of Ozzy were very upset at the news. Jack Osborne had to come out and say, hey man, this is something Ozzy would have wanted. He said that Jack also added that Ozzy will live on as long as computers are around, which is very weird. We are 102.9 The Buzz, Nashville's rock station.

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0: Old Papa Roach on 102.9 The Buzz, Nashville's rock station. We're rocking your workday thanks to Busy Bee Plumbing, Heating, and Air Conditioning, home of the $99 yearly Beehive membership. Of The Buzz is always about great service. Jacoby Shaddix of Papa Roach, I think he's a Nashville resident now. I think he moved here to join all the others. And, you know, he's sober now. He's a God-fearing man now. But still making kick-ass music, that's for sure. Coming up today on your drive home, 420. What is Haley giving you? Haley's giving you tickets to see From Ashes to New. You know, they're playing the Basement East coming up July 27th, all part of the Buzz Basement Sessions. And thanks to Smoke City Smoke Shop, she's going to give you From Ashes to New tickets today at 420 here on 102.9 The Buzz.
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Metallica is overseas right now doing a tour. They're still doing the blood drive thing too. You know, they did that here in Nashville, and a lot of Metallica fans went out and donated blood to support their cause. Now they got the Brits doing it over there. Nashville's Rock Station 102.9 The Buzz. These guys recently opened up for Godsmack last week. Stone Temple Pilots on The Buzz.

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Two from Stone Temple Pilots, all part of the Perfect Pair Tuesday. 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

0: 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For the ride home, it's powered by Cannery Hall, Nashville's largest independent music venue. Honestly, I thought my energy level would be way better by now this time of day. No. Day after a three-day weekend? Please. Just trying to bounce back. It's Haley. Hey, this should help. 420 tickets for you to see From Ashes to New in July at the Basement East. And then 5 o'clock, Mosh Pit, Foo Fighters tickets. Need I say more? Be here to win on 1-8-2-9 The Buzz.
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Dude, we asked you what your favorite album from the 90s is. 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

0: is on Nashville's Rock Station, 102.9 The Buzz. Dude, this is a first for us. I'm pretty excited about this. It's Haley. You know us. We give away free tickets all the time. We sometimes give away merch, albums, memorabilia, all that good stuff. But this is the first time we're actually giving away something like this. Something shiny and new, quite literally. I'll tell you about it in just a couple minutes on 102.9 The Buzz. Be right back.
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Nashville's Rock Station, 102.9 The Buzz. First for us, like I said, it's Haley. 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

Nashville's Rock Station, 102.9 The Buzz, from Ashes to new stuff. Drag me. It's Haley. I'm live in the Gibson Garage Studios with your Foo's Fix on 102.9 The Buzz.

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0: 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Hey, it's Haley. Back to reality. Here in just a couple minutes, we're going to kick off 60 minutes of nonstop rock. And the first track is coming from an album that I never really thought what the album title meant. Maybe it just rolled off the tongue lazily. I don't know. But the literal meaning is 224 pounds. Awful name for an album title, but that's the meaning. I'll be right back with one of the tracks on 102.9 The Buzz.
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Apparently, I am not British enough to understand what the album title 16 Stone means. It's Nashville's rock station, 102.9 The Buzz. A stone is equivalent to 14 pounds, so 16 Stone translates into 224 pounds. It involves a catfishing story way back when. I have gone down the rabbit hole of looking into just this album title. It's nuts. It's Haley. 420 this week means From Ashes to New. Tickets July 27th at the Basement East. You want in? Awesome. Meet me here two songs from now on 102.9 The Buzz.

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Hey, it's Haley, as promised. From Ashes to New, tickets all week at 420, supplied by Smoke City Smoke Shop in East Nashville. That show is July 27th at the Basement East. Do you want to go? I know you do. Text me the keyword ashes to 615-737-1029. Ashes, and I'll text you right back if you win. Good luck.

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It's Nashville's Rock Station, 102.9 The Buzz. What's up? It's Haley. I just texted a random 615 number telling them that they won from Ashes to New tickets. Hope it was you. If not, there's always tomorrow at 420, again, supplied by Smoke City Smoke Shop in East Nashville. From Ashes to New, July 27th at the Basement East. It's going to be awesome. And even more awesome if you go for free. 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

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What's up? It's Haley. I'm a little late on telling you this, but you have my full permission to give a solid 50% at work today, since it's the first day after a three-day weekend, and it's gloomy and disgusting outside. By the way, are your headlights turned on? 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

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Hey, it's Haley. Listen to me complain about the rain. I have no business complaining about the rain. The ones that should be complaining are the students from the Franklin High School over the weekend that got absolutely poured on during their ceremony. Did you see that? Dude, I would demand a redo. I would be sopping wet and so mad. 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

0: Nashville's Rock Station, 102.9 The Buzz, Beck. Wrapping up 60 minutes of nonstop rock. Hope you enjoyed it. It's Haley. 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Next is Mosh Pit. I know a lot of people that just play along at home. They don't really try to call in to win my tickets. And that's totally fine if you don't want to win. You just want to play along at home. But this week, I'm giving away Foo Fighters tickets. So you might want to think about calling in to win these babies. Guess my three songs, win my tickets. I'll be right back with them on 102.9 The Buzz.
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0: 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You ever been in a mosh pit and had no idea what just hit you? Good. Because we're about to smash three songs at once. And it's your job to survive it. Name all three or get knocked out. 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
1: Like I said, Foo Fighters tickets up for grabs for Mosh Pit. It's thanks to Law Tigers, Tennessee's motorcycle lawyers. You guessed my three songs, you hopefully win my tickets. Are you ready? Here you go.

0: 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First person to call me and identify all three songs being played at once. You're going to see Foo Fighters August 15th at Nissan Stadium. 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

0: Hey, The Buzz, you got my three?
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0: Go ahead, man.
1: It's For Those About to Rock. Then Beverly Hills by Weezer and Walk by Foo Fighters.
0: Exactly. Hey, who's this?
1: Hell yeah, this is Chris.
0: Chris, where are you calling from?
1: Murfreesboro.
0: For Those About to Rock, Beverly Hills, and Walk. Good job. You got those Foo Fighters tickets, man.
1: That is so awesome.
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0: Nashville's Rock Station, 102.9 The Buzz. What's up? It's Haley. We're wrapping up another round of Mosh Pit. Thanks to Law Tigers, Tennessee's Motorcycle Lawyers. Atticus is going to be in for me tomorrow with your next shot at Foo Fighters tickets for Mosh Pit. That show is August 15th at Nissan Stadium. I told him to make the difficulty level extra difficult. We'll see what he's got for you. That's coming up tomorrow at 5:10 on 102.9 The Buzz.
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0: Nashville's Rock Station, 102.9 The Buzz. What's up? 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

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Okay, it's early yet. 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What album from the 90s is top tier? 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Problem is, so are a lot of other good 90s albums. 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

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Happy birthday, Adam. I mean, he lives in the area. He could be listening. Adam is a friend of ours here at 102.9 The Buzz. Can't wait to see you in November. It's Haley. I'm live in the Gibson Garage Studios with Bad Omens on 102.9 The Buzz.

0: 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What's up? It's Haley. 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Yeah. Something that we haven't done before. I mean, yes, we're giving away tickets, but we're giving away something else that's shiny, sparkly, quite literally. And you could win it. 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Be right back.
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Metallica on Nashville's Rock Station, 102.9 The Buzz. Hey, it's Haley. Like I said, we're going to do something a little bit different. And, of course, hook you up with concert tickets. But we also want you to dig for gold. Teaming up with the Gold Rush Store in Smyrna and have 10 lucky Buzz listeners dig for gold. Worst case, you win concert tickets, which would not be a bad thing. Best case scenario, you win a gold coin or a silver coin. 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
1: 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We're not savages. We are.

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Hey, it's Haley. I'm out for the rest of the week, but Atticus will take care of you tomorrow at 4:20. So you can see From Ashes to New, July 27th at the Basement East. Sound good? 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

0: 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We are.
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